0: 99.5.
1: News, I'm Gian Gelosi. An Amazon cargo plane overshot the runway upon arrival in Miami, killing at least five people.
2: Now, officials say the aircraft failed to stop, slamming into cars just off that runway, killing at least five people and injuring five others. Now, nearly 200 first responders were on scene, battling the flames while launching a massive search and rescue operation.
1: Fox's Dana Marie McNichol. The U.S. and Iran trading missile strikes as Iran says it's creating a new restricted zone around the Strait of Hormuz.
3: Iranian officials say they plan to put into effect an exclusion zone in the Strait of Hormuz to give them further control over ships that pass through the strait, but they don't give any details yet on how they plan to enforce that exclusion zone. This move by Iran comes after the U.S. hit three Iranian oil tankers on Saturday.
1: That's Fox's Steve Harrigan. 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

0: weather.
1: For tonight, it'll be partly cloudy with lows in the mid-70s. Tuesday, mostly sunny with a slight chance of showers and thunderstorms in the afternoon, hot with highs in the upper 90s. Tuesday night, partly cloudy in the evening, then becoming mostly cloudy with a 50% chance of showers and thunderstorms, mainly in the evening, lows in the lower 70s. Wednesday, partly sunny with a slight chance of showers and thunderstorms, highs in the lower 90s. Wednesday night, partly cloudy with a 30% chance of showers and thunderstorms, lows around 70. And for your Thursday, mostly sunny with a slight chance of showers in the morning and a high in the upper 80s.
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1: News. I'm Therese Crowley. Iran threatens to impose new restrictions on the Strait of Hormuz without explaining how, after it tried to target U.S. warships and the U.S. lit up three of its oil tankers. Fox Lux's Tomlinson.
2: U.S. jets sent a warning to three Iranian oil tankers to evacuate their engine rooms and abandon ship, saying they will be destroyed. And that's what happened, seeing the ships riding high in the water, and they're most likely not carrying any oil as the naval blockade continues to strangle Iran's economy, though many Democrats say there's no end in sight to this conflict.
1: Sobering sight on a big air travel weekend, a wrecked 767 cargo plane lying just past the roadway at Miami Airport. After it overshot runway 30 in stormy weather and hit several vehicles Sunday afternoon, five dead, five injured, three in the trauma unit as the NTSB investigates. 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
1: Now, here's your weather.
2: For tonight, it'll be partly cloudy with lows in the mid-70s. Tuesday, mostly sunny with a slight chance of showers and thunderstorms in the afternoon, hot with highs in the upper 90s. Tuesday night, partly cloudy in the evening, then becoming mostly cloudy with a 50% chance of showers and thunderstorms, mainly in the evening, lows in the lower 70s. Wednesday, partly sunny with a slight chance of showers and thunderstorms, highs in the lower 90s. Wednesday night, partly cloudy with a 30% chance of showers and thunderstorms, lows around 70. And for your Thursday, mostly sunny with a slight chance of showers in the morning and a high in the upper 80s.
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1: News. I'm Gianna Gelosi. New waves of strikes between the U.S. and Iran have oil prices swinging over the holiday weekend. U.S. forces sank an Iranian oil tanker after the regime claimed strikes on two military vessels. Iran's response:
2: Iran says it's going to create an exclusion zone in the Strait of Hormuz. They want to control what ships enter and leave the strait.
1: Fox's Steve Harrigan, AAA, reporting the national average for a gallon of regular is $4.15 today, a record high. Last year, we paid $3.19. There's sticker shock when it comes to air travel, too.
3: Traveling for Labor Day this year is a lot more expensive. AAA says domestic airfare is up from last year. It's averaging around $750 for a round trip. But if you're going to a top destination like Orlando or Boston, for example, airfare is up 20%.
1: That is Fox's Madison Scarpino in Atlanta. 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

0: Here's your weather.
1: For tonight, it'll be partly cloudy with lows in the mid-70s. Tuesday, mostly sunny with a slight chance of showers and thunderstorms in the afternoon. Hot with highs in the upper 90s. Tuesday night, partly cloudy in the evening, then becoming mostly cloudy with a 50% chance of showers and thunderstorms, mainly in the evening. Lows in the lower 70s. Wednesday, partly sunny with a slight chance of showers and thunderstorms. Highs in the lower 90s. Wednesday night, partly cloudy with a 30% chance of showers and thunderstorms. Lows around 70. And for your Thursday, mostly sunny with a slight chance of showers in the morning and a high in the upper 80s.
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4: News. I'm Therese Crowley. A more costly capper to the summer this Labor Day weekend. Oil prices at $92 a barrel as Iran threatens to impose new restrictions on the Strait of Hormuz after the U.S. lit up three of its oil tankers. Labor Day gas prices at $4.15, just $3.19 last summer. And airline ticket prices up some 20% from last year with a round trip average $750. Today, Miami International still tops the FlightAware misery map with some 50 delays and cancellations, with a wrecked 767 cargo plane still lying just past the airport roadway after it overshot runway 30.
5: Now, officials say the aircraft failed to stop, slamming into cars just off that runway, killing at least five people and injuring five others. Now, nearly 200 first responders were on scene, battling the flames.
4: Fox's Dana Marie McNichol. 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
1: Now, here's your weather.
2: For tonight, it'll be partly cloudy with lows in the mid-70s. Tuesday, mostly sunny with a slight chance of showers and thunderstorms in the afternoon, hot with highs in the upper 90s. Tuesday night, partly cloudy in the evening, then becoming mostly cloudy with a 50% chance of showers and thunderstorms, mainly in the evening, lows in the lower 70s. Wednesday, partly sunny with a slight chance of showers and thunderstorms, highs in the lower 90s. Wednesday night, partly cloudy with a 30% chance of showers and thunderstorms, lows around 70. And for your Thursday, mostly sunny with a slight chance of showers in the morning and a high in the upper 80s.
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1: Fox News. I'm Therese Crowley. A more costly capper to the summer this Labor Day weekend. Oil prices at $92 a barrel as Iran threatens to impose new restrictions on the Strait of Hormuz after the U.S. lit up three of its oil tankers. Labor Day gas prices at $4.15, just $3.19 last summer. And airline ticket prices up some 20% from last year with a round trip average $750. Today, Miami International still tops the FlightAware misery map with some 50 delays and cancellations, with a wrecked 767 cargo plane still lying just past the airport roadway after it overshot runway 30.
2: Now, officials say the aircraft failed to stop, slamming into cars just off that runway, killing at least five people and injuring five others. Now, nearly 200 first responders were on scene, battling the flames.
1: Fox's Dana Marie McNichol. 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

0: Weather.
1: Now, here's your weather.
2: For tonight, it'll be partly cloudy with lows in the mid-70s. Tuesday, mostly sunny with a slight chance of showers and thunderstorms in the afternoon. Hot with highs in the upper 90s. Tuesday night, partly cloudy in the evening, then becoming mostly cloudy with a 50% chance of showers and thunderstorms, mainly in the evening. Lows in the lower 70s. Wednesday, partly sunny with a slight chance of showers and thunderstorms. Highs in the lower 90s. Wednesday night, partly cloudy with a 30% chance of showers and thunderstorms. Lows around 70. And for your Thursday, mostly sunny with a slight chance of showers in the morning and a high in the upper 80s.
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0: 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I'm gonna live where the green grass blows. It's been a pretty damn good day. And there's a cold beer calling my name.
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2: Fox News, I'm Ted Lindner. More U.S. strikes this weekend in retaliation for an Iranian attack on Saturday.
3: American attack aircraft opened fire on three Iranian oil tankers, disabling two, sinking one. Energy Secretary Chris Wright says more oil is now moving through the Strait of Hormuz, including 18 million barrels over a 24-hour period last week, but admitted the average is lower than that.
2: Fox's Lucas Tomlinson. The investigation continues in Miami after a deadly cargo plane crash Sunday that killed at least five people.
4: We were able to recover the flight data recorder and the cockpit voice recorder that is going back to the NTSB.
2: That's NTSB Chair Jennifer Homendy. That jet was operated for Amazon by 21 Air Cargo. 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
1: Fox News, I'm Ted Lindner. More U.S. strikes this weekend in retaliation for an Iranian attack on Saturday.
2: American attack aircraft opened fire on three Iranian oil tankers, disabling two, sinking one. Energy Secretary Chris Wright says more oil is now moving through the Strait of Hormuz, including 18 million barrels over a 24-hour period last week, but admitted the average is lower than that.
1: Fox's Lucas Tomlinson. The investigation continues in Miami after a deadly cargo plane crash Sunday that killed at least five people.
3: We were able to recover the flight data recorder and the cockpit voice recorder that is going back to the NTSB.
1: That's NTSB Chair Jennifer Homendy. That jet was operated for Amazon by 21 Air Cargo. 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
4: News. I'm Ted Linder. The investigation continues in Miami after a deadly cargo plane crash on Sunday that killed at least five people.
5: We were able to recover the flight data recorder and the cockpit voice recorder that is going back to the NTSB.
4: It's NTSB Chair Jennifer Homendy. That jet was operated for Amazon by 21 Air Cargo. And this Friday marks the 25th anniversary of the September 11 terror attacks. President Trump on Fox Sunday night recalled visiting Ground Zero in the aftermath.
6: And I went down there very shortly thereafter, the following day. You couldn't go down the same day, but like the following day, very, very quickly afterwards. And we worked long and hard, but it was just so terrible and so hopeless.
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0: 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I'm only guilty of a damn good time. No, it
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2: I'm Sue Guzman. Houthi rebels launching attacks at oil facilities in Saudi Arabia, causing fires and injuring at least 73 civilians. Latest escalation between the Iranian-backed rebels and a key U.S. ally. Hurricane Lowell barreling toward Hawaii is expected to make a close pass by the state's western islands.
3: A hurricane warning is in effect for Kauai County. That means hurricane conditions are expected on Kauai or the nearby islands later tonight. The peak impacts are due around midnight Hawaii time.
2: And that's Fox Weather's Brian Norcross. Officials with an update on the cargo plane crash in Miami that left five dead.
4: We were able to recover the flight data recorder and the cockpit voice recorder that is going back to the NTSB.
2: Chair Jennifer Homendy, America's listening to Fox News.
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1: News. I'm Ted Linder. The investigation continues in Miami after that deadly cargo plane crash Sunday killed at least five people.
2: We were able to recover the flight data recorder and the cockpit voice recorder that is going back to the NTSB.
1: The plane overshooting the runway when it crashed. NTSB Chair Jennifer Homendy there. The jet was operated for Amazon by 21 Air Cargo. And Special Envoy Steve Witkoff and Jared Kushner visiting Russia and Ukraine this weekend in a bid to restart negotiations.
3: President Trump's envoys Steve Witkoff and Jared Kushner returning from a trip that started in Moscow and continued into Ukraine. The envoys say they had, quote, meaningful discussions in Kyiv about Ukraine peace talks. It's their latest push to end more than 4.5 years of Russia's full-scale invasion.
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And a good 2 for Tuesday morning to you. This is Ron here at Ole Red 99.5. Going to be with you until 6 a.m. That was Tracy Byrd with Holdin' Heaven. Here he is again, this time with Lifestyles of the Not-So-Rich and Famous.

0: Fairbury, Washington, Harbine, Wymore, Wilbur, Steel City, DeWitt, Roca, and every small town bar along the way.
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0: Luke Bryan with Country and She Knows It here on Ole Red 99.5. You're invited to the Husker Insight Luncheon this Thursday at the Beatrice Legion. Throughout the season, Husker insiders Steve Sipple and Sean Callahan of On3 Sports will rotate appearances, bringing you the latest Husker news, inside info, analysis, and a preview of the upcoming matchup. It's the Husker Insight Luncheon at the Beatrice Legion. Coming up, we've got Josh Turner times 2 and a check of your weather.
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1: Now, here's your weather.
2: Today will be mostly sunny with a slight chance of showers and thunderstorms in the afternoon. Hot with highs in the upper 90s. Tonight, partly cloudy in the evening, then becoming mostly cloudy with a 50% chance of showers and thunderstorms. Lows in the lower 70s. Wednesday, partly sunny with a slight chance of showers and thunderstorms. Highs in the lower 90s. Wednesday night, partly cloudy with a 30% chance of showers and thunderstorms. Lows around 70. And for your Thursday, mostly sunny with a slight chance of showers in the morning. Highs in the upper 80s.
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0: That wraps up a double shot of Cody Jinx here on Ole Red 99.5. That last song was We're Gonna Dance. The Art and Garden Show is back with one more episode for you. 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Coming up, we've got Keith Urban times two as part of Continuous Country.
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2: I'm Sue Guzman. Houthi rebels launching attacks at oil facilities in Saudi Arabia, causing fires and injuring at least 73 civilians. This is the latest escalation between the Iranian-backed rebels and a key U.S. ally. Hurricane Lowell barreling toward Hawaii. It's expected to bring flooding winds and rains to the state's western islands. Officials with an update on the cargo plane crash in Miami that left five people dead.
3: We were able to recover the flight data recorder and the cockpit voice recorder that is going back to the NTSB.
2: NTSB Chair Jennifer Homendy and the pilot of a small plane died after it crashed in Titusville, Florida, Monday. Interim Police Chief T.J. Wright.
4: It's unknown exactly what caused the plane to go down or anything like that. But the initial reports was the plane made contact with the power lines.
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10: 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I'm Kix Brooks.
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14: 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I'm Nicole Palizzi.
15: 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It's Kevin Nealon.
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17: It's time for On the Farm at 5 with Ron on this Tuesday morning, and before we get you to your ag headline news, want to let you know that if you have a community event coming up, let us help spread the word. 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
18: Hello, I'm Kellen Havikin with the latest ag headlines on Brownfield. Nebraska Cattlemen President Craig Uden says he'd like to see a tax incentives that help landowners transition property to help provide opportunities for the next generation.
19: The reason I say that is if you don't encourage that, the land's just going to go to the highest bidder. And so then you're going to see more development, more just hunting properties that go into, and that's what we've seen.
18: USDA Undersecretary Richard Fordyce says increased access to natural gas will help domestic fertilizer production grow.
20: We are now a net exporter of natural gas. Well, natural gas is the key feedstock ingredient to make nitrogen fertilizer.
18: U.S. ethanol exports remain on a record pace more than halfway through the year. The Renewable Fuels Association says exports in July were down 3% from June at 195.5 million gallons. I'm Kellen Havikin for Brownfield.
21: A message from Joshua Jackson, actor and Fair Volunteer Ambassador.
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13: 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I'm John Perkins with a Brownfield Market Update. 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Allendale Incorporated recently conducted their annual yield survey. Rich Nelson, chief strategist at Allendale, says the numbers from the survey do point to tighter balance sheet for corn and maybe some modest adjustments for soybeans down the road.
15: So for the corn side, our production numbers would be about 130 million bushels below what USDA suggested last month. And 130 million bushels with a little bit of a demand offset, this would imply numbers on the ending stocks getting down from USDA was 1.6 billion and a half. This would bring them down to about 1.6 billion. So this would suggest a justification in the short term of having a discussion of 550 corn and maybe just a little above that. For the soybean side, with almost no change in yields, a minimal 4 million bushel change in production, this does not change that balance sheet at all, really, in the grand scheme of things. I will gently point out, soybeans are trading above what our models would imply, and that's pretty much due to the fact that these biofuel numbers left the new crop crush picture unknown, but for right now at least, quite hopeful.
13: The USDA's next round of supply, demand, and production estimates is out this upcoming Friday, September 11th at noon Eastern, 11 a.m. Central. And at the end of the month, on September 30th, also at noon Eastern, 11 a.m. Central, the USDA will be releasing their updated quarterly grain stocks estimates. That's going to cover fourth quarter usage for both corn and for soybeans. Megan Grebner will have more after this brief break.
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0: Mike Sulpizio with Superior Cattle Company says it will take time for live cattle import volumes from Mexico to fully recover.
2: The original protocol, when the border opened for a minute a year ago and then was closed within a few days, all the ports had to do less headcount and they had to spread the cattle out. Right now, I don't see the ports getting back to the original headcount. For example, Douglas was about 2,500 a day.
0: He tells Brownfield the shutdown has impacted business operations on both sides of the border.
2: This has hurt them a lot. They've had to sell to different feed yards in Mexico. They'll have a price, and then because the cattle are so backed up in Mexico, whoever agreed to the price would call and say, well, we're going to give you another price.
0: Sulpizio says a lot of feed yards in the Imperial Valley of California, where he's located, are primarily Holstein feeders, but they will take those cattle from Mexico at certain times of the year. I'm Megan Grebner for Brownfield.
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3: Late season warmth and heat continue on for many, but it's an increasingly active weather pattern as a series of frontal boundaries on the move generate an increasing outbreak or two of showers and thunderstorms for much of the heartland here in the days to come. Good Tuesday morning, everyone. It's agriculture meteorologist Greg Solier. We're back in with your ag weather today right here on Brownfield Ag News. Pretty stellar days worth the weather for the holiday yesterday over a wide and expansive area of the heartland, the Corn Belt back into parts of the eastern and southern plains, a little on the hot and humid side, to say the least there, particularly in the sections of southern and eastern Kansas on southward. Those readings up into the middle and upper 90s, some spots once again farther south up past the 100-degree mark. And some of that heat will continue from time to time. It's ebbing and flowing from the southern plains northeast across sections of the Corn Belt, tempered by a series of frontal boundaries on the move about every couple of days. And that'll generate, as mentioned, showers and thunderstorms, of which breaking out yesterday north and west the Twins in the afternoon and evening, a couple of stronger storms west of the Corn Palace Sioux Empire region. And on the morning weather maps and charts, that frontal boundary lined up from areas of the Red River Valley of the north southward into the central and southern high plains. Warm front, it's the eastern flank of hot, humid weather. It'll send readings up to 95 to locally 100 and 105 out of the southern plains this afternoon. Otherwise, pretty good mix of 80s with some low to mid 90s over central and southern sections of the Corn Belt for the next day or so, with the showers and thunder and pretty good coverages making their way into the upper Mississippi Valley, western Great Lakes region. By supper time, redevelopment into sections of the western Corn Belt areas of eastern Nebraska and Iowa. A couple of stronger storms there. That moisture pattern will expand over the remainder of the eastern through southern Corn Belt then over about the next 36 to 48 hours. Best coverages expected western Great Lakes region and central and especially southern Corn Belt sections heading through the second half of the week, with some spots picking up an inch or two. But at least prior to that, we continue to move the back 40 closer towards majority, if not that, or perhaps even some early harvest getting delayed and across areas of the far southwestern Corn Belt down through Missouri. But the rain appreciated from a pasture land and rangeland standpoint on the central and especially southern plains going forward over the next couple of days. That will be the first in a series of weather systems swinging on by out of the Pacific Northwest, increasing rainfall there, a couple of thunderstorms too, and hopefully easing up the fire situation in the days to come. I'll be looking at another frontal boundary organizing on through the central and southern plains on northward for the end part of the week, and over the weekend once again shifts across the Corn Belt and a third weather system on the maps and charts with it, a little prod of heat and humidity ahead of it, behind it a cool down in temperature readings that will become ever so evident across the northern and central plains and Pacific Northwest. Signs by mid to late portions of the month of September, a more pronounced cool off slated for much of the heartland. We'll keep you posted. I'm Greg Soltier with your Ag Weather today.
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6: 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Hello, everyone. I'm Cindy Young with Brownfield, and this is my 2 cents. Just like that, summer is winding down. School buses are rolling again, kids are settling into routines, and there's a crispness in the morning air. Autumn is on the way, and many of us are left wondering, where did summer go? At Brownfield Ag News, our team spent the summer traveling the Midwest, covering county and state fairs. We had the privilege of sharing stories from rural communities and highlighting the young people at their core. In a world where headlines often focus on troubled youth, these young agriculturalists show us something different. A generation choosing early mornings, hard work, and deep respect for animals and the land. Still, it's not easy. Today's ag youth face growing pressure to defend what they do. Animal agriculture is under a microscope, and misconceptions often overshadow truth. Critics question livestock practices or reject modern farming altogether, which can be disheartening, especially for kids that dedicate hours to caring for their animals. Fewer kids grow up on farms today, so it's vital we support those who do. They are agriculture's future and the world's. If we invest in them now, they'll carry the responsibility of feeding a growing world with skill, empathy, and pride. I'm Cindy Young with Brownfield. That's my 2 cents.
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0: 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Live cattle imports from Mexico resumed August 24th, but the border crossings were short-lived. Charlie Martinez is the director of the King Ranch Institute for Ranch Management.
7: The number of Mexican cattle that crossed last week was sitting at right at 2,453. They were all steers coming by way of the Douglas port. One of the things that I was anticipating or excited to see was, you know, what size were they? And that first group that came in were a little heavier. And so there was just, you know, just something, I guess, you know, the people that want to watch and see I know at both sides of that port had people taking pictures and videos, but to put that in comparison, though, just to see where we were, in 2024, we had 1,972 steers coming in. And in 2023, we had 2,964 steers coming in for that same time or that same week. So relatively speaking, it was right there in the middle. So what we would expect to come actually came. And I know some economists, myself included, were thinking maybe we might not see as many and probably more on the lighter weight side. We were right on par on the average for that time for that port. And, you know, they were actually heavier. So it was something interesting. The other interesting part that, though, that was, you know, it was just like, oh, man, of course that would happen. So we opened the 24th and then we closed the 28th due to a chute issue. And it's kind of like, well, I guess we haven't used them in a while, so we would expect some type of issue to occur. But we're set to reopen on the 8th. And so we'll have to wait a couple more weeks and get some more data in just to compare notes to previous years as we're in the throes of what would have normally been our cycle or our cyclical time to bring in more of those Mexican cattle. And so from that perspective, it was open. We shut it again. And now we're going to be opening right back up. And it was not due to New World screw arm. It was due to a malfunction or a chute issue on our side of the equation there.
0: Douglas is set to resume operations later today. And the industry is still waiting to see if Santa Teresa opens later. I'm Megan Grebner for Brownfield.
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0: your weather.
1: Today will be mostly sunny with a slight chance of showers and thunderstorms in the afternoon. Hot with highs in the upper 90s. Tonight, partly cloudy in the evening, then becoming mostly cloudy with a 50% chance of showers and thunderstorms. Lows in the lower 70s. Wednesday, partly sunny with a slight chance of showers and thunderstorms. Highs in the lower 90s. Wednesday night, partly cloudy with a 30% chance of showers and thunderstorms. Lows around 70. And for your Thursday, mostly sunny with a slight chance of showers in the morning. Highs in the upper 80s.
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0: 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And on Friday from 11 to 2, it's the free electronic recycling event in Fairbury at the Jefferson County Roads Department, 1415 A Street. 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

0: Fairbury, Washington, Harbine, Wymore, Wilbur, Steel City, DeWitt, Roca, and every small town bar along the way.
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She came to see him one last time. Oh, and we all wondered if she would. And it kept running through my mind. This time, he's over her for good.

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1: News. I'm CJ Papa. Canada imposing new tariffs totaling about $20 billion on U.S. goods crossing the border. It's to counter the move from President Trump, who slapped new levies on our neighbors to the north. Hurricane Lowell thrashing Hawaii. Fox Weather's Britta Merwin.
2: We're going to squeeze out inches of rain, and that will lead to a threat from mudslides and landslides, which we've already had reports of that on the island of Oahu.
1: Fox Weather's Katie Byrne joins us from Kauai.
3: Power is out for almost the entire island in Kauai. It is very dark, and the storm surge is moving in.
1: Houthi rebels backed by Iran attacked Saudi Arabia, starting fires at oil facilities, wounding at least 73 people, that from officials. The kingdom's energy ministry says operations at oil facilities and utilities were temporarily suspended. Houthi-run TV reports Saudi Arabia retaliates with strikes in Yemen. 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
24: And good morning to you on a Tuesday that's going to feel a lot like a Monday for most of us. A heat advisory going to be in effect today. One more day of extreme heat today. We'll see heat index values close to 105 this afternoon, but a cold front is going to move through soon, bringing some much cooler temperatures across the state. We'll see highs tomorrow in the low 80s. Can't wait for that. Right now, some Rick Trevino. It's a two for Tuesday on All Red.

0: like that one.
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0: It's a two for Tuesday. 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

0: Well, good morning after a long holiday weekend on a 2 for Tuesday on Old Red with a double shot of Rick Trevino there. Over the weekend, one of the most controversial calls in college football, in my opinion, happened Saturday night. Is it a Michigan miracle or a major upset? Western Michigan seemingly upset number 16 Michigan in Ann Arbor, but in the final seconds, the Broncos were ahead 9-7. They kind of just gave the Wolverines an extra second on the clock. That's what it looked like to me. It was explained a different way on TV. The Wolverines were 27.5-point favorites, but were getting just spanked the entire game by the unranked Broncos. Many found it humorous that the Michigan fans stormed the field after Michigan barely won the game. And I don't know, maybe cheated a little. ESPN's Stephen A. Smith was very vocal about the ending.
1: What about the synchronization of the clocks? It's two different clocks that they were referred to. Nobody should be buying that nonsense. The clock showed zero. It's an absolute joke. There's no question about it. Michigan should suffer in the rankings. They were putrid offensively. They were a 27.5-point favorite and almost ended up losing this game. I'm not buying it one bit. It's absolutely ridiculous that they came to that conclusion.
0: Yeah, I think Western Michigan fans feeling a lot like Nebraska back in the day when they gave Texas an extra second as well. Well, for the 60th anniversary of Star Trek Day today, here's William Shatner when he did stand-up about Trekkies.
2: And there's so much going on in New York. Comic-Con is coming back this year, which means for 7 whole days, New York will be known as the city that never sleeps with anyone. Thank you. Do we have any Trekkies here, Dylan? All the diehard Trekkies speak Klingon. And for those of you who don't know, Klingon is a language you speak when you want people to know you're a virgin. But I think the biggest challenge that I'm facing up here is that the lingo really is changing in this country. Back in the 80s, I was on a show called T.J. Hooker. Nowadays, you can't even say Hooker. You have to say Kardashian.
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1: Now, here's your weather.
2: A heat advisory in effect today through tonight. It'll be hot and humid with highs upper 90s. Those heat index values up to 105 this afternoon. Winds out of the southwest, 10 to 15 miles an hour. You could see gusts up to 25 miles an hour. Also a chance for scattered showers and thunderstorms as well. Tonight, rain chances go way up. We'll have a chance for thunderstorms with showers possible. Then showers likely after midnight. It'll stay humid, but temperatures drop into the upper 60s. Rain chances tonight, 90%. For tomorrow, the big change. We'll see mostly cloudy in the morning. Chance for showers and a slight chance of thunder. Then partly sunny by the afternoon. Not as warm. Still humid. Highs low 80s. Wednesday night, partly cloudy. Then overnight lows will dip down to 60. By Thursday, sunny and pleasant. Highs in the low 80s. Friday, more sunshine and a warmer finish to the week. Highs near 90.
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18: Well, good morning to all you Trekkies out there. It's Star Trek Day. It's also National Ampersand Day, celebrating the little and symbol, perfect for when writing the word and, or because that would take too much out of you, right? It's International Literacy Day, World Physical Therapy Day, Pediatric Oncology Nurses Day. It's also Pledge of Allegiance Day today. We start in 1565 when St. Augustine, Florida was founded by Spanish explorer Pedro Martinez. It's generally recognized as the oldest continuously occupied European established settlement in the continental United States. 1664, the Dutch surrendered New Amsterdam to the English, who renamed it New York. Probably a smart move. New York, New York works a lot better in that Sinatra song than New Amsterdam, New Amsterdam, doesn't it? 1892, in an early version of the Pledge of Allegiance, it was written by Francis Bellamy, who published The Youth's Companion. The original wording was much shorter than the pledge Americans know today. In 1930, 3M began selling Scotch transparent tape. 1935, Senator Huey Long was shot inside the Louisiana Capitol. He died 2 days later at 42. In 52, Ernest Hemingway's The Old Man and the Sea was published in book form. It's a classic story of one man's epic struggle with a giant fish, or as we call that around here, Saturday morning. 1955, in an attempt to hide the wrinkles in his suit, Chuck Berry does the duck walk for the first time. Then in 1966, Star Trek makes its American television debut with The Man Trap on NBC. The original series only lasted 3 seasons, but it spawned movies and more television series and one of the biggest science fiction franchises ever. I guess not bad for a canceled NBC show. Also in 1966, the groundbreaking sitcom That Girl, starring Marlo Thomas, premiered on ABC. In 1974, President Gerald Ford granted former President Richard Nixon a full and unconditional pardon for any crimes that he committed while he was president. That decision was immediately controversial and remained one of the most defining moments of Ford's presidency. In 84, Stevie Wonder had his first number one hit. I Just Called to Say I Love You, taken from the film The Woman in Red. It was 18 years after Wonder's chart debut in 66.

0: song would go on to stay number one for 6 weeks. In 1986, the Oprah Winfrey Show made its debut on national television. In this clip, Oprah is reading her diary entry from before that first show.
1: I ran across a journal the other day. I was cleaning out my drawer. So this is September 8th, midnight, 1986. Exactly the day before, 8 hours exactly before my national first show. I keep wondering how my life will change, if it will change, and what all this means. Why have I been so blessed? Maybe going national was to help me realize that I have important work, or that this work is important. I just want to acknowledge to the universe right now, to God in all his glory, my praise and thanksgiving for this experience. That's September 8th, midnight, 1986.
0: It would run for 25 seasons, turned Oprah into one of the most influential personalities in television history. In 1998, Google was still only days old after being incorporated on September 4th. Back then, if you didn't know something, you still had to ask another human being. What terrible times those were, right? And now you can just Google it. In 2017, a sad day as Troy Gentry from Montgomery Gentry died in a helicopter crash due to pilot error. Happy birthday, Peter Sellers. He was born in 1925, best remembered as the Inspector Clouseau in the Pink Panther movies. Patsy Cline also celebrating her birthday over Jordan. She was born in 1932, went on to be one of music's all-time great voices. She was only 30 when she died in a plane crash. Martin Freeman turns 55 today. Amy Mann turns 66. David Arquette turns 55. Jonathan Taylor Thomas from Home Improvement turns 45. And Pink turns 47 today, which probably means she's a little bit gray as well. And if you're celebrating your birthday, as Phil would say, happy, happy birthday to you.
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0: weather.
1: A heat advisory in effect today and tonight. It'll be hot and humid with highs near 100. Heat index values up to 105. A few scattered showers and thunderstorms possible this afternoon as well. Tonight brings the best chance for rain. Showers likely after midnight, about a 90% chance of them. Chance of thunderstorms as well. Wednesday, mostly cloudy, cooler, still humid with highs in the lower 80s. Thursday, sunny and pleasant, low 80s. Friday, sunny and warm, highs near 90.
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6: I was toting my pack along the dusty Winnemucca Road when along came a semi with a high-end canvas-covered load. If you're going to Winnemucca Mac with me, you can ride. And so I climbed into the cab and then I settled down inside. He asked me if I'd seen a road with so much dust and sand, and I said, listen,

Harrisburg, Gravelburg, Colorado, Ellensburg, Rexburg, Vicksburg, Eldorado, Larimore, Atmore, Havistall, Chattanooga, Chasta, Nebraska, Alaska, Opelika, Baraboo, Waterloo, Kalamazoo, Kansas City, Sioux City, Cedar City, Dodge City.

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Johnny Cash, a double shot on a 2 for Tuesday. Good morning from Old Red 99.5. Well, if you're a boomer or a Gen Xer, you may remember way back when non-travelers were allowed to walk their loved ones to the gate at the airport and then wait for them as they returned. It feels like a lifetime ago, but it was roughly 25 years ago until 9/11 happened. While those days might be coming back, the TSA has launched a gateside by TSA PreCheck, a pilot program allowing approved non-ticketed visitors to pass through security at 13 U.S. airports. I kind of like how it's a pilot program at an airport. No, okay. The participating airports include John Glenn Columbus International in Ohio, Dallas-Fort Worth, Detroit Metropolitan, the Indianapolis Airport, Harry Reid in Las Vegas, Los Angeles, San Diego, and Salt Lake City International in Utah. Non-ticketed visitors who are approved by the program must still go through screening. They must apply through TSA and receive a gateside pass 1 to 3 days before arriving at the airport. You also must have a TSA PreCheck or known traveler number. Then you'd go through all the pre-check screening lane in your ID. If you're worried about making lines longer, they say availability can be restricted during busy periods like around holiday travel. But TSA says the program is designed to make airport visits easier for families, especially those with children flying or elderly passengers. They also say it's an exclusive benefit for their most trusted travelers. It means they probably just want you to go through the pre-check and spend the money on that if you haven't already. The program will roll out to more airports in the coming months, but nice to see something coming back at least. It's a 2 for Tuesday on Old Red. We got another double shot here for you. Fox News coming up next.

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7: Canada is imposing tariffs as high as 50% on milk, steel, and aluminum products, 20% on cheese, paper, or household appliances. 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
6: Fox's Alex Hogan, Hawaii under a state of emergency as Hurricane Lowell closes in as a Category 2 storm. Fox Weather's Mike Seidel is in Kalaua, Hawaii on the island of Kauai.
8: Winds have gusted down nearby Lihue Airport to 84 miles an hour, sustained at 55. Looking at the waves, they're forecasting 15 to 20, even some 25 footers. But the whole area is underwater. There's a lot of debris.
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4: 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With this look at your local and state headlines, let's head to the News Channel Nebraska newsroom. Well, the final blast of summer heat is hanging on across our area for one more day. A heat advisory in effect for this afternoon through tonight. Temperatures today expected to climb into the mid and upper 90s, with humidity pushing heat index readings up to 105 in some locations. However, a cold front moving across Nebraska will also bring a chance for thunderstorms. Some of those could be severe, with large hail and damaging winds the primary threats. Behind the front comes a big change. Highs Wednesday is expected to fall back into the upper 70s and 80s with lower humidity. In case you missed it from last week, a defendant has drawn a lengthy prison sentence for two counts of burglary and for theft crimes in Gage County. 41-year-old David Barrett of Beatrice has been sentenced by District Judge Rick Schreiner to serve a 30 to 40-year prison term for the two burglaries, a three-year term for attempted theft valued at over $5,000, and 1 year for first-degree criminal trespassing. The burglary sentences announced Wednesday were ordered to run consecutively, while the other prison terms will be served at the same time Barrett serves his burglary sentences. Barrett received credit off his prison sentence for 250 days already spent in custody. He was also ordered to pay restitution to the three victims of his crimes, totaling $6,268. Barrett was arrested after Beatrice Police and Gage County Sheriff's officers responded to multiple reports involving Barrett. One was a report of a robbery last December in which the keys to a 2015 Jeep Grand Cherokee were forcibly removed for a woman, and Barrett drove off with the vehicle. Authorities also investigated incidents alleging involving Barrett in Wymore, Virginia, and Liberty. The Virginia incident was a burglary at the Farmers Cooperative where he was confronted by law officers, and the other burglary involved a residence along South 162nd Road. In other local news, Southeast Community College has set another fall enrollment record. They report 11,591 students enrolled across the campuses and programs this fall, making it the seventh consecutive fall semester with an increase. The Beatrice campus has more than 1,200 students, while in Lincoln, they top 8,300, and Milford has more than 1,800. College officials credit new programs and modernized facilities for helping drive the continued growth. Well, the Sherman County Sheriff's Office is asking for the public's help finding a missing 15-year-old girl from Loup City. Authorities issued their request Monday and are asking anyone with information about the teenager's whereabouts to contact the sheriff's office. No additional details surrounding her disappearance were immediately released. You can check out the picture online at newschannelnebraska.com. Well, Nebraska is receiving more than $5 million in federal funding to help speed up transportation projects. The Department of Transportation is receiving several grants, including more than $1 million through a regional infrastructure accelerator grant. State officials say the money will help move projects through the planning and development more quickly and improve coordination on major transportation investments. Well, the Nebraska State Fair wrapped up its 2026 run yesterday in Grand Island. Labor Day marked the final day for this year's fair at Fauner Park. The annual event began August 28th and included 11 days of livestock competitions, ag events, carnival attractions, and lots of entertainment. Final attendance numbers for this year's fair have not been released yet. And looking ahead, Nebraskans will join the rest of the country this week, marking the 25th anniversary of the September 11th terrorist attacks. Thursday marks a quarter century since the attacks in New York, Washington, and Pennsylvania. Memorials and observances are expected around the state and across the country as Americans remember the nearly 3,000 people that were killed that day. And that's the latest news. For more, you can head to newschannelnebraska.com. I'm Trevor Steinmeier from the NCN Newsroom.
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4: A heat advisory in effect today through tonight. It'll be hot and humid with highs upper 90s. Those heat index values up to 105 this afternoon. Winds out of the southwest, 10 to 15 miles an hour. You could see gusts up to 25 miles an hour. Also a chance for scattered showers and thunderstorms as well. Tonight, rain chances go way up. We'll have a chance for thunderstorms with showers possible, then showers likely after midnight. It'll stay humid, but temperatures drop into the upper 60s. Rain chances tonight, 90%. For tomorrow, the big change. We'll see mostly cloudy in the morning, chance for showers and a slight chance of thunder, then partly sunny by the afternoon. Not as warm, still humid. Highs low 80s. Wednesday night, partly cloudy. Then overnight lows will dip down to 60. By Thursday, sunny and pleasant. Highs in the low 80s. Friday, more sunshine and a warmer finish to the week. Highs near 90.
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4: Taking a look at temperatures around the area. Topeka is 78 right now with an extreme heat warning in effect for today. Also, Marysville and Washington, much of the same, 78 degrees there. Out west in Sydney, mostly cloudy and 67. Norfolk, chance of light rain this morning, 75 degrees. Omaha at the airport, 75. Beatrice in a heat advisory, 78. Capital City also in a heat advisory, 77. Hebron and Fairbury both heat advisories and 77 degrees. 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
19: Hey, good morning, Trevor. It's a nice, comfortable morning.
4: Yeah, it is. It's gonna get sweaty today. You know, it feels like I'm talking to you on a Monday. It's going to feel that way all day, I think.
19: Yeah, it just happens. But yeah. I almost forgot about you. Until I went, oh, my gosh, it is Tuesday.
4: 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So what do we got going on at Zollner Ford? 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
19: 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So now's a good time to be in the market. But the big news is that, hey, it's that time of year for us to be having our buy three, get one free tire sale. 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
4: Man, what a savings there. Four for the price of three. I almost said that wrong. That would be horrible the other way around, Ray.
19: Well, it all depends which side of that you were on.
4: Yeah, right? All right, man. Well, I'll let you go. We'll talk to you in a couple days.
19: All right. Thanks a lot for the call.
4: Once again, that's Ray Hernandez from Zollner Ford in Beatrice.

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0: 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It's a cool color, radiant red tint coat, kind of a, I don't know, almost a glittery red.
2: Metallic.
0: Yeah, in the sun. Looks cool. 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Riverside Chevrolet, downtown Fairbury. Good morning, Nicole.
2: Good morning.
0: Saturday's opener for Nebraska football, 411 consecutive sellouts. Nebraska football.
2: Did you have any thoughts that that wouldn't happen?
0: No. But it's the only place where 90,000 people will willingly sit in 95-degree heat and call it tradition, you know?
2: What was the temp on the field? Like 160?
0: Oh, had to be brutal.
2: Yikes.
0: Gasoline prices hit a Labor Day record. Not a good record, but a record nonetheless. You know, nothing honors the American worker like making him take out a small business loan to fill the Silverado.
2: Amen.
0: Yeah. A deer broke into a Florida home.
2: How?
0: I don't know, but it spent time in the bathroom, jumped in the backyard pool. I think it thought it booked an Airbnb. I don't know.
2: That would have been something to see coming home to that.
0: More animal news. A deadly albino cobra was captured after escaping in L.A.
2: Who's keeping these as pets?
0: I don't know, but the whole thing disappointed 80s rocker David Coverdale, who hadn't seen so many people interested in white snakes since 1987.
2: Oh, yeah. Ouch.
0: It's an albino snake joke.
2: Uh-huh.
0: Yeah. A Scottish woman says her doctor removed a tear duct instead of a tumor.
2: Well, that's a problem.
0: Yeah. But the good news is she can't just sit around crying about it. So.
2: Oh, no.
0: Maybe too soon for that one.
2: Too soon.
0: For her, anyway. Brock's is launching the first ever candy corn club.
2: Oh, my God. Can we sign Randy up for that?
0: Yeah.
2: Without him knowing?
0: It offers fans access to year-round deals and offers law enforcement a way to identify serial killers.
2: No joke.
0: Crazy people that like candy corn. A study says 52% of young adults are living with their parents. That's the highest rate since the Great Depression.
2: Jeez.
0: You know, what's fitting about it is it causes those parents to be in a Great Depression.
2: In a world of financial hurt, too.
0: Freddie Mercury's Bohemian Rhapsody piano just sold for $2.5 million.
2: Wow. That's incredible.
0: Yeah. If you do the math, that's two Scaramucci's short of a Fandango.
2: I wonder how much that would be per key.
0: I don't know. That's a lot. A grill brush recall is in effect.
2: Okay.
0: Let's say the metal can come off.
2: Yeah.
0: And if you eat it, can cause internal injuries.
2: Uh-huh.
0: And I'm thinking if Americans are eating grill brushes, we're in worse shape than I thought.
2: So much worse shape.
0: And finally. The Scorpions, another 80s band. Uh-huh. Scorpions canceled their 2026 tour.
2: They're still on tour?
0: Yeah. Not anymore. Canceled. Well,
2: why were they to begin with?
0: I don't know. But the National Weather Service predicts an active storm season, so we could still be rocked by a hurricane.
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4: Now, here's your weather.
0: Heat advisory in effect through tonight. It'll be hot and humid with highs near 100. Heat index values up to 105. Showers and thunderstorms possible this afternoon as well. Tonight, showers become likely after midnight. About a 90% chance of them, with overnight lows dipping down to around 70.
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6: Welcome to a new week, everyone. This is Tim Hackett, and it's time for your Monday sports update on Ole Red 99.5. Now that we're officially into the full swing of the fall sports calendar, my weekly itinerary on these segments will be to knock out football talk on Monday, then hit volleyball on Tuesday, and let the rest fall into place from there. Well, we're officially a day behind schedule due to yesterday's holiday, but there's so much to talk about regarding Nebraska volleyball's eventful and anticlimactic weekend that packing all of that conversation into today's agenda on top of football talk seems unfair, so we'll save all of that for tomorrow, and instead today, dive into that football talk as planned, because finally, the college football season officially kicked off all across the board this past weekend, though I will remind certain mainstream CFB media personalities that there were college football games played the previous week, even if they largely went unacknowledged. Anyway, here on the home front, altogether I'd call it a satisfying season opener for Nebraska football. They trailed 13-7 early on in the second quarter, but then only permitted Ohio to score 8 points after that point and ended up coasting to a 49-21 victory to start the 2026 season. Zero question, the biggest star of the game was someone who, honestly, it wasn't terribly surprising to see him become a star, though maybe seeing it happen this early is a welcome surprise. Freshman running back Jamal Rule, who ran for 122 yards and scored a total of 3 touchdowns, achieving what he said he had been striving for a long time.
7: It was a long time dream come true, and it was even better than I expected. Like, just walking out onto the field, seeing all the fans, I teared up a little bit because I was like, wow. I mean, it's great to be here.
6: Something else that wasn't a surprise, Rule has been named the Big Ten Freshman of the Week for his performance against Ohio, a total of 169 scrimmage yards and those 3 scores. I absolutely love how big-budget athletic programs have access to all this historical data. It's something I would have loved to have in my role in small-time college athletics, but the way Nebraska is contextualizing Rule's achievements this weekend is hilarious to me. Notables like Rule's 169 yards from scrimmage marked just the 5th time in the last 30 years that a freshman had 160 or more yards from scrimmage in a season opener. Like, cool deal, man. Anyway, that game was so long ago that Matt Rule, who I think we have established by now is not related to the running back in any way, has already met with the media again to recap last week. Anthony Calandria said Saturday it was good that the team got, quote, punched in the mouth before they eventually punched back, and the head coach echoed those sentiments.
8: That was needed for us to have sort of some early adversity and learn to overcome it. Well, hopefully we've learned that, you know, previous to this, but have a chance to display it. And you know, happy about the fact that obviously our guys went out and outscored them 42-8. But with all that being said, you know, we have some areas that showed up in that game that, you know, weren't good enough. Certainly the penalties in the first half.
6: There was not much of a definitive answer, no surprise. But when asked about Owen Chambliss's status for the Bowling Green game, Matt Rule simply said he's not sure if he will be back or not. Chambliss is listed on the team's first official depth chart of the week, for whatever that's worth. In other college football action, Doan finally played its first official game of the season on Saturday morning as well. The Tigers came into the game with a win on their record despite not having played a snap because their first opponent of the season had to forfeit the game. Doan fared much better against Dakota Wesleyan last weekend than they had in their previous 2 meetings against the GPAC's other Tiger team, but a few series in the middle of the second half made the difference, and Doan fell short 34-21. They'll be back in action this Saturday against Morningside, which suffered a bit of a shock loss against Northwestern this past weekend. That game is set for 1 p.m., and you can listen to it here on Ole Red. And finally, a look at some high school football results from this past week. In Class B, Crete fell to Northwest 17-7. Beatrice lost to York 39-6. And Scotts Bluff beat Norris thanks to a last-second fourth-down red zone stop 24-17. Class C, Fillmore Central wins 25-10 over Holdridge, while Wilbur Claytonia handled Nebraska City 35-10. Six-man football, Diller O'Dell rebounded from a week one loss by smacking Meade 58-14, while Lewiston shut down Dorchester in a local showdown 53-6. And in Class D, Centura over Fairbury 59-12, Freeman over JCC 28-14, Falls City over Southern 38-8, EMF is 2-0 after beating David City 54-13. Johnson Brock with the biggest result of the night, a 34-26 win over reigning champs Sandy Creek. Elmwood Murdoch 50-8 over Tri-County. Lord Central 36-8 over BDS. And in the game you might have heard here on Ole Red, Hanover began its Kansas State Championship defense by handling Thayer Central 62-20. Coming up for us this week here on Ole Red, it's two of those schools I just mentioned, BDS hosting Elmwood Murdoch, coming up this Friday at 7 p.m. But first, one bit of volleyball news to close things out. We're bringing you our first volleyball broadcast of the season tonight as Fillmore Central welcomes in Milford. Join me for that one starting tonight with pregame coverage at 6:45 and first serve to follow around 7. High school volleyball tonight, high school football Friday, and then college football Saturday. We've got you covered all week here on Ole Red 99.5. 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
12: Well, Ripley's Aquarium in Myrtle Beach, South Carolina, celebrating a penguin baby boom after five African penguin chicks recently hatched. That brings the year's total to seven baby penguins, and they're calling the group the Lucky Seven. African penguins, critically endangered, so having seven successful hatchings is really important for their conservation. The oldest two chicks are named Vic and Shell. And the other five haven't been named yet.
14: Oh, like, how cute.
12: I like how they name them, huh?
14: Me too.
12: It's your feel-good story of the day brought to you by Dr. Sarah Schroeder, Schroeder Family Dentistry, and Adams and Tecumseh, giving you something to smile about.

0: Latest from Taylor Swift on Old Red 99.5. To the phone we go. 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Good morning, Don.
1: Good morning.
0: I know that the State Fair kind of got things wrapped up yesterday, and it's over. I understand that you guys had a presence there, right?
1: Yeah, we did. That's why I missed last week's show. I was standing in the wash rack, and my old hose blew up on me. I knew I should have got a new one. I kind of waited, and so I got it fixed, I thought, and it blew me all wet. And, you know, here's the weird part. When it was all done, I threw the darn thing down and behind me, and it shot me right square in the butt. So I was so front and back. So that's why I missed the radio show yesterday. I was fighting with an old hose.
0: Yeah, there you go. Well, at least you got a bath.
1: Well, yeah, I did. And then I got a sweat bath the rest of the day because it was so darn hot.
0: Absolutely.
1: It was really nice. That State Fair facility for cattle is just second to none. And we had a good time at the show, did okay. So we're happy.
0: All right. Let's talk auction time. I know that you guys have a few things going on there.
1: Yeah, we do. Got a skid loader on there, telehandler. I've got a combine, international combine. Really nice shape, and that's over in the Sterling area. And then Jane's got on high bid and on Cracky Auctions, she's got the Jergens sale going on. And that first lot, first form, was like over 500 lots, and the second one's about just as big. So that family had a lot of stuff, so that's getting uploaded and going on. And we've got a couple of more coming up. So if you've got equipment or anything like that, that you're looking to sell, give us a call, because Auction Time is really a great platform. That, you know, your money's safe, it's collected correctly, and it's just a good program. And then onto the real estate world, we've got a lot of activity going on. Got some different tracks we're looking at to come onto the market here in the near future. But for right now, we've got some really cool listings. One's at 31454 Highway 77 in Beatrice. It's a four-bedroom, three-bath home. It's over 3,500 square foot on 3.5 acres. That's 400,000. And then in Blue Springs at 602 West 2nd, we've got a two-story living area and 80 by 60 shop, heated floors, 27 acres, 599,000 is all. Where are you going to find that many acres in that big of a property? It's really cool. And then in Beatrice, we've got at 819 North 6th, over 2,400 square foot of office space. And that's listed at $175,000. Really a nice property right on 77. Great exposure. So if you're looking for properties to buy or sell, give us a call at 402-432-3462 or on the web at crackyrealestate.com.

0: weather.
1: Now, here's your weather.
2: A heat advisory in effect today and tonight. It'll be hot and humid with highs near 100. Heat index values up to 105. A few scattered showers and thunderstorms possible this afternoon as well. Tonight brings the best chance for rain. Showers likely after midnight, about a 90% chance of them. Chance of thunderstorms as well. Wednesday, mostly cloudy, cooler, still humid with highs in the lower 80s. Thursday, sunny and pleasant, low 80s. Friday, sunny and warm, highs near 90.
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6: And if you'd like to play the $100 Minute this morning, 402-729-3383, 402-729-3383. Didn't have anybody lined up after the long holiday weekend, so...
7: Well, and I just noticed that I have Monday on the sheet, and it should be Tuesday.
6: Well, you crossed out mine and put Tuesday.
7: Oh, okay. I crossed yours off, so, not mine. Yeah.
6: Need a contestant this morning, 402-729-3383, if you'd like to play the $100 Minute. I'm looking at the list. Not too bad.
7: I know.
6: I think this is doable on a Monday that should be a Tuesday, or wait.
7: No, a Tuesday that feels like a Monday.
6: Yeah. 402-729-3383, 402-7... Oh, we got a contestant. Good morning. What's your first name? Where are you calling from? Good morning. What's your first name? No, this darn phone system. If you'd like to play, 402-729-3383, we'll try it again. Good morning. What's your first name? Where are you calling from?
8: Hello, it's Memphis Brown. I'm calling from Fairbury.
6: Hey, Memphis. Getting ready for school?
8: I am.
6: All right, cool. Well, good luck, sir. We'll get you on your way here.

0: here, because I know you got to get there. So we'll give you 10 questions. If you answer them all right, you get $100. Even if you don't, you still take home a one-pound bag of Fairbury brand bacon bits just for playing. You can pass it anytime if you get stumped, and you can come back and answer those as long as there's time left on the clock. Are you ready to try to do this?
1: I am ready.
0: All right.
2: Memphis from Fairbury, here's your first question. What color is the basket in the nursery rhyme, A Tisket, A Tasket?
1: I'm going to go blue.
2: In the alphabet, what letter comes after P, as in Papa?
1: Q.
2: What is the capital of Missouri?
1: Lansing.
2: What cartoon bird said, I taught putty tat?
1: Sweetie Bird.
2: If you're getting braces put on your teeth, what type of doctor are you seeing?
1: Orthodontist, and can I change my Missouri to Kansas City?
2: Sure. April 15th, all Major League Baseball players wear number 42 to honor which player?
1: Robinson.
2: Not including jokers, how many face cards are there in a standard deck of cards?
1: Ooh, 42?
2: Sassafras used to be used to make what drink?
1: Pass.
2: Nebraska's largest reservoir or lake is named what?
1: Missouri River.
2: Lake McConaughey.
0: All right. Yeah, Lake McConaughey. Okay. Yeah, the reservoir. You would have been right with a river there. Let's see. Sassafras aged you out. You've probably never heard of that, but...
1: I haven't.
0: That's root beer. Not including jokers, how many face cards are there in a standard deck? 12, 4 jacks, 4 queens, and 4 kings.
1: Oh, yeah,
0: you were right, Jackie Robinson. You just couldn't think of his first name,
1: yeah,
0: so we'll give
1: the first name.
0: Yeah, we'll give you that one. And the capital of Missouri, you knew it had city in it. It's Jefferson City, capital of Missouri.
1: Jefferson City, yeah. Okay.
0: And then a Tisket, a Tasket. Your mom probably didn't do that nursery rhyme to you. So it's her fault. It's Shandy's fault. But a green and yellow basket is what we were looking for.
1: Okay. Yeah, I had no idea.
0: Yeah. But man, good job for on your way to school, and good luck. At least you got a short week this week.
1: Yep.
0: All right. Thanks, thank Memphis. Bye.
1: Bye-bye.
0: Remember, if you want to play the $100 Minute, you can text us at 402-729-3383. We'll get you signed up to play, and we'll have contestants all week, as long as I remember to do it.
2: I know. That's why I ask. Yeah. But I didn't figure we did, but I always have to ask, because sometimes you surprise me.
0: Yep. Hell yeah, it's Montgomery Gentry. No sale today at Fairbury
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0: Livestock.
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Your NJN Financial Group extended weather outlook for Wednesday, calling for a big change as a cold front will move in. Temperatures will dip down into the low 80s. It'll still be kind of humid out there, but not as warm. Wednesday night, partly cloudy skies, lows around 60. Thursday looks nice, highs in the low 80s. And Friday brings more sunshine, a warmer finish to the week. Highs will reach the upper 80s. That is your NJN Financial Group extended weather outlook. We got Fox News coming up at the top of the hour to get you there. A double shot of Riley Green on a 2 for Tuesday.

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1: Fox News, I'm CJ Papa. Goods from Canada will cost you more.
2: Canada is framing new tariffs that went into effect overnight as dollar-for-dollar retaliation. They range from 50% on milk and aluminum products to 25% on cheese and seafood, all the way down to industrial equipment. U.S. tariffs on Canadian goods cover wine, hockey equipment, and cement, among other things.
1: Fox's Alexandria Hoff at the White House amounts to about $20 billion. Hurricane Lowell hammering Hawaii. Fox Brothers' Mike Seidel in the thick of the storm from Kalua on the south side of Kauai.
3: Asphalt that's been picked up from the street and lifted over here. There is debris everywhere, rocks, boulders, trees. A storm surge of 2 to 4 feet, and that's going to start backing out.
1: On primary day in New Hampshire, the winners will run for a U.S. Senate in November. 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

0: It's Cody Johnson and Carrie Underwood. I really like that duet. They did
1: I do
0: a great
1: too.
0: Job.
1: Their voices mesh really well.
0: Good morning from today's Best Country, Old Red 99.5. Hope everyone enjoyed that wacky weekend of music. Had a lot of compliments on it, as usual.
1: It's Tuesday, by the way. Just in case your body is confused as ours is.
0: Yeah, it feels like a Monday. Yeah. I'm glad it's not a Monday.
1: Me though. Too. Short week.
0: Let's see. We have...
1: Did you do an Ask the Internet?
0: We did.
1: Okay.
0: Got to pull it up. Yeah, we got a good one this time. It was, what was the best part of your Labor Day weekend, Nicole? Maybe you were just telling me about it.
1: I was. So I got some new tools to use, some new lawn and garden tools. And one of them happened to be a hedge trimmer that attaches onto my ego. And what normally takes me 4 hours with this beast took me an hour and 15 minutes. It was nice. Glorious.
0: Yeah, for those of you that don't know, what Nicole really wants for Christmas is just a gift certificate to a hardware store. Yeah. So,
1: yes. Up next, the pole saw.
0: Nicole loves her tools.
1: I do. Makes my life easier. Why wouldn't I like it?
0: Here's what some of our Facebook friends said. Kayla says having the day off was great enough. Paul said home-cooked meal with the brother's family and folks. Alan actually had to labor on Labor Day. James went to the Race Saver Nationals at Eagle Raceway. Crystal liked spending it with family. A lot of spending time with families. Janice watched some football games on TV. Dorothy went to a family reunion. So did Nancy. Jack enjoyed the AC, I'm sure, as much as everybody else did. A lot of people said sleeping in, staying home.
1: Wait, did Jerry Miller put Bush Light?
0: No, but
1: he didn't.
0: I haven't heard from Jerry Miller yet, so he might still be at the lake. I don't know.
1: Oh, could be
0: with some Bush Lights. Who knows? But
1: did you hear that the bar across the street at Wrigley Field sold out of Bush Lights?
0: Did they?
1: Yeah.
0: For the Husker game.
1: Completely
0: kind of a disappointment with the end of the volleyball game. They showed an up close shot of it. It's just complete moisture on that.
1: They would have been better off playing in sand.
0: Yeah. As soon as the sun went down.
1: It was a game over.
0: It was bad. It was really bad. But yeah, disappointment for all the fans that went, but I'm sure they had a great time anyway.
1: Yeah, man, I believe they did.
0: Would have been a fun time in Chicago, that's
1: okay,
0: for sure.
1: What was your weekend?
0: After I got to the football game, it was great. Before that, kind of an adventure. My tailgate truck broke down, and I had to try to be a mechanic, which
1: you're not.
0: I'm not a mechanic. I know how to change tires and oil, and that's about the extent of my mechanical, but somehow, thanks to
1: you managed
0: great directions from Brett Bernheide, who also owns the tailgate truck with me. I texted him back. I said, "Dude, you gave me so good of directions that I figured it out."
1: Oh, you didn't need to FaceTime him underneath the truck?
0: No, but
1: because that's always Plan B.
0: By the time I got to the football game, I was covered in sweat and grease and. I brought new clothes, and I washed my hands. So after that, it was a good game.
1: It was better.
0: The Huskers won. I didn't have to drive it home all the way. So I had a ride home. Stopped and ate at Sprague. Great wings, by the way.
1: Yeah.
0: Sprague, Nebraska, at Traditions Pub.
1: Yeah.
0: Never been there before. It was a great experience. And so, yeah, after that, a great time.
1: Well, good. Good enough.
0: All right. All right.
1: Okay, Matthew McConaughey.
0: No, I didn't know. I only did it twice.
1: Close enough.
0: Let us know on Facebook what was the best part of your Labor Day weekend. Here's Kenny Chesney.

0: Chesney on today's Best Country.
1: Tweet of the day. Tweet of the day. Of the day. Of the day. Of the day. Of the day.
0: The following are the funniest tweets we've read in the last 24 hours. What you got, Nicole?
2: Mine is from Kids Cubed. My husband made me mad today, so I told him that I can't wait to see what he had planned for our special day tomorrow. There is nothing special about tomorrow, but there is something special about watching the color leave his face as the panic takes over.
0: I love mine. Mine says, I ordered a large pizza, and before I answered the door, I yelled, "Pizza's here!" So the delivery guy doesn't think I'm eating a large all by myself.

0: live on a Tuesday. So you've cut the cord, right? Cut the cord from cable, or do you have satellite?
1: I have satellite.
0: You have satellite? Okay. Yeah. I've cut the cord. Might be time to reattach it. According to a new report, streaming prices are increasing at a higher rate than cable ever did.
1: I know.
0: Since 2022, streaming prices have jumped more than three times of inflation, which you've probably noticed. Apple TV went from $4.99. It's tripled since. Disney Plus launched back in 2022, $6.99. Now it's $11.99. Netflix Premium up 125% since it started. And the cheapest tier of Paramount Plus is up over 80% in the past 5 years. It now costs $151 a month if you have all eight major streaming services without ads or bundle commitments.
1: What?
0: 4 years ago, it was $90. I'm never going to go back to cable or satellite, but have you heard of the streaming cycle?
1: Where you have it, and then when they raise price, you cancel it?
0: Well, here's the deal. Like you'd get Netflix, you'd watch all the shows you want to watch, cancel that, pick up like Paramount Plus, watch all the shows you want to cancel that.
1: I've thought about doing that.
0: Move on to the next. Pretty ingenious if you want to. I don't have that much time on my hands to watch that much TV, but it seems like an all right idea. I don't know. I'll probably just continue to pay high TV prices like I did back during cable. I don't know. The Turnpike Troubadours, their cover.

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1: Well, a 53-year-old woman at an In-N-Out restaurant in Southern California. Her name was Antonita. And I've always said I've never known an Antonita to be nice. She started threatening workers with a large baseball bat-sized wooden stick. It's unclear why. One witness said she was angry about an order that was taking too long. Another person described her as a high-level tweaker, which is a good description, I guess. Anyway, that's when a 20-year-old college student named Luca.
2: My name is Luca.
1: I live on the second floor. He saw the chaos from his car at the drive-thru window and took action. He jumped through the window like Spider-Man, grabbed a spatula, and confronted the woman. He shouted at her to leave, but she kept threatening the employees, so he pulled off a shoulder drop maneuver to disarm her. Luca apparently is agile. He's a former gymnast, rugby player, and parkour teacher who now does freestyle. He does freestyle trampoline, so what a lucky witness
2: good
1: to be
2: Lord.
1: There. Yeah. No injuries were reported in Antonita. I don't know how to spell it. Antonetia? I don't know.
2: Antoinette.
1: Is that how? No. I don't think so. Antonieta?
2: Antoinette. We'll go with that.
1: Okay. That's not how it's spelled. It was booked on suspicion of felony vandalism, brandishing a weapon. In a comment on social media, Luca said, "This was me. I'm not the proudest of this, but I had to defend in the employees."
2: I mean, am I the only one here who wants to see the video footage of him springing through the drive-thru window,
1: then
2: grabbing
1: the spatula,
2: and parkours off the counter to drop shoulder the lady with the stick?
1: Yes. It would have been better if he would have done the Hulk Hogan leg drop, too, just to finish her off.
2: And then grabbed a folding chair.
1: Yeah. It would have been great. It's your doghouse today. We got your weather coming up. A double shot of Eric Church now on All Red.
0: It's a double shot. 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

0: weather.
1: Now, here's your weather.
2: A heat advisory in effect today and tonight. It'll be hot and humid with highs near 100. Heat index values up to 105. Few scattered showers and thunderstorms possible this afternoon as well. Tonight brings the best chance for rain. Showers likely after midnight, about a 90% chance of them. Chance of thunderstorms as well. Wednesday, mostly cloudy, cooler, still humid with highs in the lower 80s. Thursday, sunny and pleasant, low 80s. Friday, sunny and warm, highs near 90.
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0: Noir won 5 Creative Arts Emmys just 2 days after the show was canceled.
1: I know, yeah. I don't get it.
0: It's the television equivalent of getting Employee of the Month and then security walks you out. It run for cinematography, visual effects, stunt coordination, sound editing, and title design.
1: And then they canceled it.
0: Yeah, they didn't win the most important category. Renewed for season 2. Did you watch any of it?
1: No, I haven't. Is it on Netflix?
0: It's on Amazon Prime.
1: Oh, then no, I wouldn't watch it.
0: And I started to watch it and I was like, oh man, this is boring.
1: Not your cup of tea.
0: No.
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0: Billy Currington there, wrapping up a double shot on a 2 for Tuesday on Old Red 99.5. Get this, Nicole. The Kansas City Royals and Diamondbacks played yesterday. 9 scoreless innings. Went 0-0.
1: Nobody scored a run.
0: Nobody scored a run in the first 9 innings. Then Arizona scored 5 in the 10th inning.
1: Oh, my gosh.
0: And then Kansas City went on to score 4 and just couldn't eke it out. They lost 5-4 yesterday.
1: Wow.
0: Yeah. 9
1: in the heat.
0: 9 innings of nothing, then 9 runs in 1 inning. That's called procrastination, isn't it?
1: Why don't they just play 1 inning?
0: Right? Oh, the Royals.

0: 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And I'd like to check you for text. That's the night that the lights went out in Georgia. Oh man, I love this station. All Red 99.5.
1: Therese Crowley. At the White House Ellipse, President Trump hosts 9/11 responders with a 21-foot, 16,000-pound beam from the World Trade Center fallen South Tower. FDNY Captain Gerald Chapura tells Fox.
2: Everybody has a 9/11 story.
3: Yeah.
2: So when we bring them up on the steel, they lay their hands on it. They tell us their story. A lot of people weep and cry. It's an amazing and emotional time. It really is. And for us to do it, it's a blessing.
3: Yeah.
2: Because our mantra, never forget and always remember.
1: For the terror attack 25-year anniversary, Canada hits the U.S. with retaliatory tariffs 20 to 50% on U.S. steel, dairy, a range of goods, but seafood and Maine lobster exempt. New Hampshire, a primary day. Democrat Congressman Chris Pappas at risk of losing to a DSA challenger. Kauai getting slammed by winds of Cat 2 Hurricane Lowell. Most of the power is out on the Garden Isle. 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
8: Now, here's your weather.
9: Heat advisory in effect through tonight. It'll be hot and humid with highs near 100. Heat index values up to 105. Showers and thunderstorms possible this afternoon as well. Tonight, showers become likely after midnight, about a 90% chance of them, with overnight lows dipping down to around 70.
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1: 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General call on cash hogs this morning is steady to a dollar lower. Buyers are usually not that aggressive to start off the week, but since this is a holiday shortened week, there maybe could be a little bit more and we could see a firmer undertone to things instead of that lower call. On Friday, pork was up $1.74 at $92.86. The estimated hog slaughter of 424,000 head was down 23,000 in the week and dropped nearly 48,000 on the year. Box beef was mixed. Choice was down 73 at $376.17. Select beef Friday was up 515 at $355.87. In Chicago, November soybeans are down 2¾. December corn is 1¼ lower. December wheat in Chicago is up 10¼. Bear spreading seems to be the big early feature for both soybeans and corn as they get ready for this afternoon's weekly crop progress and condition report and Friday's supply and demand and production update. Wheat is higher. There's no end in sight to the export delays caused by Russia's war in Ukraine. Drought has expanded in parts of the U.S. plains ahead of winter wheat planting as well. Live and feeder cattle are higher, looking oversold and watching the distribution of this week's direct cash cattle show list. October live is up 70 at 213.65 and December's 117 higher, 215.90. October feeders are up 62 at 320.77. And on oversold signals and Friday's higher close in pork, October hogs are up $1.77 at $84.07. December leans 197 higher at $74.45. We're online at brownfieldagnews.com. John Perkins, Brownfield.
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place. 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
1: Now, here's your weather.
2: A heat advisory in effect today through tonight. It'll be hot and humid with highs upper 90s. Those heat index values up to 105 this afternoon. Winds out of the southwest, 10 to 15 miles an hour. You could see gusts up to 25 miles an hour. Also a chance for scattered showers and thunderstorms as well. Tonight, rain chances go way up. We'll have a chance for thunderstorms with showers possible. Then showers likely after midnight. It'll stay humid, but temperatures drop into the upper 60s. Rain chances tonight, 90%. For tomorrow, the big change. We'll see mostly cloudy in the morning, chance for showers and a slight chance of thunder, then partly sunny by the afternoon. Not as warm, still humid, highs low 80s. Wednesday night, partly cloudy, then overnight lows will dip down to 60. By Thursday, sunny and pleasant, highs in the low 80s. Friday, more sunshine and a warmer finish to the week, highs near 90.
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4: Corn is mixed. Soybeans, cattle, and hogs are higher. I'm John Perkins with a Brownfield Market Update. 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Stein Seed Company is right there with you. Stein has yield. After a mixed start to the session, soybeans are up on short covering and technical buying, watching late development weather ahead of Friday's USDA numbers. Early expectations are for at least some cut in the yield projection. Ahead of that, we'll get this afternoon's crop progress and condition update. November beans are 1¾ higher at 1311.5. January's up 1.

0: Are up watching the distribution of the show list. October Live's $1.85 higher, $2.14.80, and December's up $2.22 at $2.16.95. October Feeders up $2.75 at $3.22.90. And hogs are higher, supported by Friday's higher close in pork and oversold signals. October lean's up $2.02 at $84.32. December's $2.05 higher at $74.52. And over in the broader market, crude oil's back above right around, let's just call it $93.50 a barrel. Brownfield.
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1: Vendors are needed for the Fall Craft and Vendor Fair coming up at TJ Sokol Hall in Wilbur on October 18th. 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
1: Fox News, I'm CJ Pop. The latest Fox News power rankings are revealed this morning,
2: showing Democrats are closer than Republicans to gaining the House majority, but they're not there yet. 17 seats, still toss-ups. Our rankings also show voters are not sold on either party's plans to get inflation under control. A recent Reuters survey finds voters are more likely to support Trump's crackdown on crime and immigration compared to how he's handling Iran and inflation.
1: Fox's Mark Meredith. Hurricane Lowell pummeling parts of western Hawaii.
3: Pacific right now is kind of back to where it should be, but we have a storm surge of 3 to 4 feet and rainfall, not a major problem, 2 to 4 inches. The higher peaks picked up as much as 14 inches of rain.
1: That's Fox Weather's Mike Seidel in the thick of the storm on the south side of Kauai. 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
2: Corn is lower, soybeans, cattle, and hogs are higher. I'm John Perkins with a Brownfield Market Update. 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Stein has yield. Soybeans are up with a higher move in crude oil. November's 3.75 higher at 13.13.5. January's up 3.75 at 13.28.75. Taking profits, December corn's down 3.25 at 533.5. March is 3.25 lower at 549. Cattle are up, watching the distribution of the show list. Most active October lives up 302 at 215.97. October feeders are 455 higher at 324.70. And oversold, and with pork higher on Friday, October hogs are up $1.70 at 84. December leans 227 higher at 74.75. John Perkins, Brownfield.
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1: Now, here's your weather.
2: A heat advisory in effect today and tonight. It'll be hot and humid with highs near 100. Heat index values up to 105. Few scattered showers and thunderstorms possible this afternoon as well. Tonight brings the best chance for rain. Showers likely after midnight, about a 90% chance of them. Chance of thunderstorms as well. Wednesday, mostly cloudy, cooler, still humid with highs in the lower 80s. Thursday, sunny and pleasant, low 80s. Friday, sunny and warm, highs near 90.
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1: Fox News, I'm Therese Crowley. How bad was the air at Ground Zero? New York Mayor Zohran Mamdani releasing 170,000 city documents from years before workers started falling ill from deadly effects after 9/11.
2: These are documents that show what the city knew about the toxic air around Ground Zero, when they knew it, and how they acted to limit liability.
1: With asbestos found nearly everywhere tested, the unsealing settles lawsuits from 9/11 Health Watch before the 25-year anniversary of the terror attacks. Chicago caps off the most peaceful summer since 65 with 30 shootings, 8 dead, better than last Labor Day. Canada hits the U.S. with retaliatory tariffs on American steel, dairy, and a range of goods, but seafood and Maine lobster exempt. 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
5: Now, here's your weather.
6: Heat advisory in effect through tonight. It'll be hot and humid with highs near 100. Heat index values up to 105. Showers and thunderstorms possible this afternoon as well. Tonight, showers become likely after midnight, about a 90% chance of them, with overnight lows dipping down to around 70.
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0: Miranda Lambert there, wrapping up 20 minutes of continuous country on Old Red 99.5. 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
1: Now, here's your weather.
2: A heat advisory in effect today and tonight. It'll be hot and humid with highs near 100. Heat index values up to 105. Few scattered showers and thunderstorms possible this afternoon as well. Tonight brings the best chance for rain. Showers likely after midnight, about a 90% chance of them. Chance of thunderstorms as well. Wednesday, mostly cloudy, cooler, still humid with highs in the lower 80s. Thursday, sunny and pleasant, low 80s. Friday, sunny and warm, highs near 90.
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3: I'm Gianna Gelosi. The 25th anniversary of 9/11 is Friday, and today President Trump took part in a Steel Across America event to honor first responders.
4: We will never forget. We say it and we mean it. We will never forget those we lost, and we will never forget the immortal heroes of September 11th, 2001.
3: Trump will attend the Pentagon ceremony on the actual anniversary, while Vice President Vance will attend the Ground Zero ceremony. Canada's retaliatory tariffs U.S. take effect.
5: Ottawa is responding to this, calling them retaliatory dollar-for-dollar tariffs for President Trump's 50% tariff on Canadian exports that he put in place. The duties that went into effect this morning range from 50% on U.S. milk and aluminum products to 25% on cheese and seafood.
3: Fox's Alexandria Hoff. America's listening to Fox News.
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18: Weather.
19: Now, here's your weather.
1: A heat advisory in effect today and tonight. It'll be hot and humid with highs near 100. Heat index values up to 105. A few scattered showers and thunderstorms possible this afternoon as well. Tonight brings the best chance for rain. Showers likely after midnight, about a 90% chance of them. Chance of thunderstorms as well. Wednesday, mostly cloudy, cooler, still humid with Highs in the lower 80s. Thursday, sunny and pleasant. Low 80s. Friday, sunny and warm. Highs near 90.
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1: 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With this look at your local and state headlines, let's head to the News Channel Nebraska newsroom. Well, the final blast of summer heat is hanging on across our area for one more day. A heat advisory in effect for this afternoon through tonight. Temperatures today expected to climb into the mid and upper 90s with humidity pushing heat index readings up to 105 in some locations. However, a cold front moving across Nebraska will also bring a chance for thunderstorms. Some of those could be severe with large hail and damaging winds, the primary threats. Behind the front comes a big change. Highs Wednesday is expected to fall back into the upper 70s and 80s with lower humidity. In case you missed it from last week, a defendant has drawn a lengthy prison sentence for two counts of burglary and for theft crimes in Gage County. 41-year-old David Barrett of Beatrice has been sentenced by District Judge Rick Schreiner to serve a 30- to 40-year prison term for the two burglaries, a 3-year term for attempted theft valued at over $5,000, and 1 year for first-degree criminal trespassing. The burglary sentences announced Wednesday were ordered to run consecutively, while the other prison terms will be served at the same time Barrett serves his burglary sentences. Barrett received credit off his prison sentence for 250 days already spent in custody. He was also ordered to pay restitution to the three victims of his crimes, totaling $6,268. Barrett was arrested after Beatrice Police and Gage County Sheriff's officers responded to multiple reports involving Barrett. One was a report of a robbery last December in which the keys to a 2015 Jeep Grand Cherokee were forcibly removed for a woman, and Barrett drove off with the vehicle. Authorities also investigated incidents alleging involving Barrett in Wymore, Virginia, and Liberty. The Virginia incident was a burglary at the Farmers Cooperative where he was confronted by law officers, and the other burglary involved a residence along South 162nd Road. In other local news, Southeast Community College has set another fall enrollment record. They report 11,591 students enrolled across the campuses and programs this fall, making it the seventh consecutive fall semester with an increase. The Beatrice campus has more than 1,200 students, while in Lincoln, they top 8,300, and Milford has more than 1,800. College officials credit new programs and modernized facilities for helping drive the continued growth. While the Sherman County Sheriff's Office is asking for the public's help finding a missing 15-year-old girl from Loup City, authorities issued their request Monday and are asking anyone with information about the teenager's whereabouts to contact the sheriff's office. No additional details surrounding her disappearance were immediately released. You can check out the picture online at newschannelnebraska.com. While Nebraska is receiving more than $5 million in federal funding to help speed up transportation projects, the Department of Transportation is receiving several grants, including more than $1 million through a regional infrastructure accelerator grant. State officials say the money will help move projects through the planning and development more quickly and improve coordination on major transportation investments. Well, the Nebraska State Fair wrapped up its 2026 run yesterday in Grand Island. Labor Day marked the final day for this year's fair at Fawner Park. The annual event began August 28th and included 11 days of livestock competitions, ag events, carnival attractions, and lots of entertainment. Final attendance numbers for this year's fair have not been released yet. And looking ahead, Nebraskans will join the rest of the country this week, marking the 25th anniversary of the September 11th terrorist attacks. Thursday marks a quarter century since the attacks in New York, Washington, and Pennsylvania. Memorials and observances are expected around the state and across the country as Americans remember the nearly 3,000 people that were killed that day. And that's the latest news. 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I'm Trevor Steinmeier from the NCN Newsroom.
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3: 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It's a pretty typically quiet start for direct cash cattle trade activity in this holiday shortened week. Bids and asking prices have yet to surface. Look for significant trade volume to hold out until sometime Thursday or Friday. Last week, dress deals in the north were at $344 to $345, steady to a dollar lower than the prior week's weighted averages. Live deals in the south had a wide range from $219 to $223, $3 lower to a dollar higher than the previous week's business. Box beef was higher at midday with solid demand for fairly light offerings. Choice up $1.30 at $377.47. Select was $1.07 higher at $356.94. In Nebraska last week, the best test for the steer market was for steers weighing more than 800 pounds, which were $8 to $10 higher. Heifers weighing 700 to 800 pounds sold $12 higher, and heifers 800 to 900 pounds were $10 higher. The USDA says demand was moderate to good. Medium and large one-feeder steers, 807 to 833 pounds, brought $340 to $362.50. Medium and large one-feeder heifers, 820 to 841 pounds, brought $399 to $352. Cash hog prices were not reported at midday due to confidentiality. There were just a handful of negotiated purchases. Processors continue to have leverage and can control the pace of business, which is slow to get going following that long holiday weekend. The industry is monitoring the availability of market-ready hogs and hog weights, especially as it watches demand. While there have been some bright spots for demand for U.S. pork on both global markets and domestically, there are lingering concerns about long-term strength. The five-day rolling average for bears and gelts at the National Daily Direct is $89.35. Butcher hog prices at the Midwest cash markets are $2 higher at $62, and pork values were sharply higher at midday, up $7.31 at $100.17. Bellies jumped nearly $25 to start the day. I'm Megan Grebner for Brownfield.
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4: Now, here's your weather.
0: A heat advisory in effect today through tonight. It'll be hot and humid with highs upper 90s. Those heat index values up to 105 this afternoon. Winds out of the southwest, 10 to 15 miles an hour. You could see gusts up to 25 miles an hour. Also a chance for scattered showers and thunderstorms as well. Tonight, rain chances go way up. We'll have a chance for thunderstorms with showers possible, then showers likely after midnight. It'll stay humid, but temperatures drop into the upper 60s. Rain chances tonight, 90%. For tomorrow, the big change. We'll see mostly cloudy in the morning, chance for showers and a slight chance of thunder, then partly sunny by the afternoon. Not as warm, still humid. Highs low 80s. Wednesday night, partly cloudy. Then overnight lows will dip down to 60. By Thursday, sunny and pleasant. Highs in the low 80s. Friday, more sunshine and a warmer finish to the week. Highs near 90.
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14: Corn is lower, soybeans, cattle, and hogs are higher. I'm John Perkins with a Brownfield Market Update. 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Soybeans are up modestly today on short covering and technical buying. Watching late development weather ahead of the USDA's supply, demand, and production update out Friday. Early expectations are for at least some cut in yield projection. November beans are 1.5 higher at 13.11 and a quarter. January's up 2 at 13.27. October meals down $5.30 at 342.90. October soybean oil's up 59 points at 69.48. Corn is taking profits, even as it anticipates a month-to-month decline in the yield gas. Overall, demand's solid, but there are concerns about livestock feed usage due to high prices, both domestically and globally. December's down 4.25 at 532.5, and March is 4 lower at 548.25. Wheat's higher with no end in sight to the export delays caused by Russia's war in Ukraine. Drought has expanded in parts of the U.S. plains ahead of winter wheat planting. December Chicago's up 8.25 at 742.25. December Kansas City's 11 higher at 813.25. December Minneapolis is up 7.75 at 752.75. Live and feeder cattle are solidly higher ahead of this week's direct trade. Feeders do have additional support from the losses in corn. Also, box beef's higher at midday. October live's up 335 at 216.30. December's 385 higher at 218.57. October feeders are up 527 at 325.42. And hogs are up on oversold signals in the sharply higher midday move in pork. October's up $1.92 at 84.22. And December leans 260 higher at 75.07. Crude oil is firm. John Perkins, Brownfield.
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18: Welcome to a new week, everyone. This is Tim Hackett, and it's time for your Monday sports update on Ole Red 99.5. Now that we're officially into the full swing of the fall sports calendar, my weekly itinerary on these segments will be to knock out football talk on Monday, then hit volleyball on Tuesday, and let the rest fall into place from there. Well, we're officially a day behind schedule due to yesterday's holiday, but there's so much to talk about regarding Nebraska volleyball's eventful and anticlimactic weekend that packing all of that conversation into today's agenda on top of football talk seems unfair. So we'll save all of that for tomorrow and instead today dive into that football talk as planned, because finally, the college football season officially kicked off all across the board this past weekend. Though I will remind certain mainstream CFB media personalities that there were college football games played the previous week, even if they largely went unacknowledged. Anyway, here on the home front, altogether I'd call it a satisfying season opener for Nebraska football. They trailed 13-7 early on in the second quarter, but then only permitted Ohio to score 8 points after that point and ended up coasting to a 49-21 victory to start the 2026 season. Zero question, the biggest star of the game was someone who, honestly, it wasn't terribly surprising to see him become a star, though maybe seeing it happen this early is a welcome surprise. Freshman running back Jamal Rule, who ran for 122 yards and scored a total of 3 touchdowns, achieving what he said he had been striving for a long time.
19: It was a long time dream come true, and it was even better than I expected. Like, just walking out onto the field, seeing all the fans, I teared up a little bit because I was like, wow, I mean, it's great to be here.
18: Something else that wasn't a surprise, Rule has been named the Big Ten Freshman of the Week for his performance against Ohio, a total of 169 scrimmage yards and those 3 scores. I absolutely love how big budget athletic programs have access to all this historical data. It's something I would have loved to have in my role in small-time college athletics, but the way Nebraska is contextualizing Rule's achievements this weekend is hilarious to me. Notables like Rule's 169 yards from scrimmage marked just the 5th time in the last 30 years that a freshman had 160 or more yards from scrimmage in a season opener. Like, cool deal, man. Anyway, that game was so long ago that Matt Rhule, who I think we have established by now is not related to the running back in any way, has already met with the media again to recap last week. Anthony Calandria said Saturday it was good that the team got, quote, punched in the mouth before they eventually punched back, and the head coach echoed those sentiments.
20: That was needed for us to have sort of some early adversity and learn to overcome it. Well, hopefully we've learned that, you know, previous to this, but have a chance to display it. And, you know, happy about the fact that obviously our guys went out and outscored them 42-8. But with all that being said, you know, we have some areas that showed up in that game that, you know, weren't good enough. Certainly the penalties in the first half.
18: There was not much of a definitive answer, no surprise, but when asked about Owen Chambliss's status for the Bowling Green game, Matt Rhule simply said he's not sure if he will be back or not. Chambliss is listed on the team's first official depth chart of the week, for whatever that's worth. In other college football action, Doan finally played its first official game of the season on Saturday morning as well. The Tigers came into the game with a win on their record, despite not having played a snap because their first opponent of the season had to forfeit the game. Doan fared much better against Dakota Wesleyan last weekend than they had in their previous two meetings against the GPAC's other Tiger team, but a few series in the middle of the second half made the difference, and Doan fell short 34-21. They'll be back in action this Saturday against Morningside, which suffered a bit of a shock loss against Northwestern this past weekend. That game is set for 1 p.m., and you can listen to it here on Ole Red. And finally, a look at some high school football results from this past week. In Class B, Crete fell to Northwest 17-7. Beatrice lost to York 39-6. And Scotts Bluff beat Norris thanks to a last-second fourth-down red zone stop 24-17. Class C, Fillmore Central wins 25-10 over Holdridge, while Wilbur Claytonia handled Nebraska City 35-10. Six-man football, Diller O'Dell rebounded from a week one loss by smacking Meade 58-14, while Lewiston shut down Dorchester in a local showdown 53-6. And in Class D, Centura over Fairbury 59-12, Freeman over JCC 28-14, Falls City over Southern 38-8, EMF is 2-0 after beating David City 54-13, Johnson Brock with the biggest result of the night, a 34-26 win over reigning champs Sandy Creek. Elmwood Murdoch 50-8 over Tri-County. Lord Central 36-8 over BDS. And in the game you might have heard here on Ole Red, Hanover began its Kansas State Championship defense by handling Thayer Central 62-20. Coming up for us this week here on Ole Red, it's two of those schools I just mentioned. BDS hosting Elmwood Murdoch, coming up this Friday at 7 p.m. But first, one bit of volleyball news to close things out. We're bringing you our first volleyball broadcast of the season tonight as Fillmore Central welcomes in Milford. Join me for that one starting tonight with pregame coverage at 6:45 and first serve to follow around 7. High school volleyball tonight, high school football Friday, and then college football Saturday. We've got you covered all week here on Ole Red 99.5. 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I'm Tim Hackett, and you're listening to Ole Red 99.5. Have a great week, everyone.
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0: Well, this Saturday is the Hullabalooza event in downtown Fairbury. 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
1: 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Or stop into Vintage Venue in Beatrice between 7 a.m. and 7 p.m. to give in person. Pre-giving starts on the 4th, so don't wait. 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

0: June, while the year-to-date pace is 13% higher than 2025's all-time high. A certified crop advisor says partnering with agricultural research projects can give better insights into how non-traditional management strategies could benefit farmers.
1: But it's allowed me to say, are there different market opportunities that we need to be looking at, or crops we can consider when we had scenarios like this spring, when it's a bit challenging when we put the economics to some of our more traditional corn and soybean rotations.
0: And the senior dairy analyst with Terrain says the expansion of large-scale dairy farms is changing the structure of the industry. Ben Lane says there are fewer farms, but more milk is being produced.
2: We might see a couple more years of high prices followed by longer troughs and lower prices because those large farms aren't responding to the month-to-month milk price. And as a result, the broader U.S. milk supply is not as responsive to milk price movements as it has been in the past.
0: Find these stories and more at brownfieldagnews.com. I'm Nicole Heslip with Ag Headline News on Brownfield.
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11: 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Hello, I'm Megan Grebner with Healthy Living on Brownfield. Food costs have continued to push higher, and that's having an impact beyond just what consumers are buying at the grocery store. Jeff McDonald with Fresh Connect Central, a wholesale food distributor that operates out of Indianapolis-based Gleaners Food Bank, says it's also had a significant impact on the charitable food space.
12: Unfortunately, some of your healthier options are sometimes the more expensive, or a lot of times the more expensive option. 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Well, I need as many pounds of food in the building as possible. And so if I buy some items that are maybe not as healthy as what we had would really ideally want them to be, you can get more of it. So it definitely plays a pretty big factor, and sometimes or a lot of times it's negatively impacting them.
11: The most requested food items at food banks are high protein, shelf stable, and nutritious staples. 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
19: Now, here's your weather.
9: A heat advisory in effect today and tonight. It'll be hot and humid with highs near 100. Heat index values up to 105. A few scattered showers and thunderstorms possible this afternoon as well. Tonight brings the best chance for rain. Showers likely after midnight, about a 90% chance of them. Chance of thunderstorms as well. Wednesday, mostly cloudy, cooler, still humid with highs in the lower 80s. Thursday, sunny and pleasant, low 80s. Friday, sunny and warm, highs near 90.
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1: Fox News, I'm Therese Crowley. At the White House Ellipse, President Trump honors 9/11 first responders and the 16,000-pound steel beam from the fallen World Trade Center South Tower. FDNY Captain Gerald Chapura.
2: Everybody has a 9/11 story.
3: Yeah.
2: So when we bring them up on the steel, they lay their hands on it. They tell us their story. A lot of people weep and cry. It's an amazing and emotional time. It really is. And for us to do it, it's a blessing.
3: Yeah.
2: Because our mantra, never forget and always remember.
1: As New York Mayor Mamdani unseals city records on toxic air after 9/11, Canada retaliates with new U.S. tariffs and plane bill. Builder Bombardier threatens the thousands of U.S. jobs at risk if President Trump bans the U.S. sale of its jets. A small Piper plane vanished off the Bahamas bound for Miami. Now a family search finds the bodies of the Florida couple and their adult grandkids. 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
11: 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Here's your weather.
12: Heat advisory in effect for today with a high in the upper 90s. There is a chance of showers and thunderstorms later on in the afternoon. Scattered showers and thunderstorms tonight with a low around 68 degrees. Cloudy to start things off tomorrow with a chance of showers and thunderstorms before gradually becoming mostly sunny, high near 83. Tomorrow night, mostly clear, low around 59, and sunny on Thursday with a high near 82 degrees. 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

0: 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Hey, we've got a second chance radio auction up for grabs. 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Silent bidding closes at noon on Friday. 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
1: Soybeans, cattle, and hogs are up. 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Stein has yield. Soybeans are higher on short covering and technical buying. November beans up 5.25 at 13.15. January beans up 5.5 at 13.30.5. Corn is lower on profit taking and technical selling. December corn down 3.5 at 5.33.25. March corn's down 3.5 at 5.48.75. The wheat complex is up. Live and feeder cattle are higher ahead of the week's direct trade. October lives up 367 at 216.62. October feeders up 5.12 at 325.27. Hogs are up on oversold signals. October lean hogs up 185 at 84.15. December lean hogs up 260 at 75.07. I'm Megan Grebner for Brownfield.
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1: Now, here's your weather.
2: Heat advisory in effect for today with a high in the upper 90s. There is a chance of showers and thunderstorms later on in the afternoon. Scattered showers and thunderstorms tonight with a low around 68 degrees. Cloudy to start things off tomorrow with a chance of showers and thunderstorms before gradually becoming mostly sunny, high near 83. Tomorrow night, mostly clear, low around 59, and sunny on Thursday with a high near 82 degrees. 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
1: Fox News, I'm Therese Crowley. At the White House Ellipse, President Trump honors 9/11 first responders and the 16,000-pound steel beam from the fallen World Trade Center South Tower. 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
2: Everybody has a 9/11 story.
3: Yeah.
2: So when we bring them up on the steel, they lay their hands on it. They tell us their story. A lot of people weep and cry. It's an amazing and emotional time. It really is. And for us to do it, it's a blessing.
3: Yeah.
2: Because our mantra, never forget and always remember.
1: As New York Mayor Mamdani unseals city records on toxic air after 9/11, Canada retaliates with new U.S. tariffs and plane bill. Bombardier threatens the thousands of U.S. jobs at risk if President Trump bans the U.S. sale of its jets. A small Piper plane vanished off the Bahamas bound for Miami. Now a family search finds the bodies of the Florida couple and their adult grandkids. 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
10: 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Stein has yield. Soybeans are higher on short covering and technical buying. November beans up 5.25 at 13.15. January beans up 5.5 at 13.30.5. Corn is lower on profit taking and technical selling. December corn down 3.5 at 5.33.25. March corn's down 3.5 at 5.48.75. The wheat complex is up. Live and feeder cattle are higher ahead of the week's direct trade. October lives up 367 at 216.62. October feeders up 5.12 at 325.27. Hogs are up on oversold signals. October lean hogs up 185 at 84.15. December lean hogs up 260 at 75.07. I'm Megan Grebner for Brownfield.
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0: Thomas Rhett and Jordan Davis on Old Red. 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

0: hear more, visit dan.democrat. 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
1: 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So here's another. It's 2 for Tuesday on Old Red 99.5.

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2: Now, here's your weather.
3: Heat advisory in effect for today with a high in the upper 90s. There is a chance of showers and thunderstorms later on in the afternoon. Scattered showers and thunderstorms tonight with a low around 68 degrees. Cloudy to start things off tomorrow with a chance of showers and thunderstorms before gradually becoming mostly sunny, high near 83. Tomorrow night, mostly clear, low around 59, and sunny on Thursday with a high near 82 degrees. And that's a look at your NCN AccuWeather forecast brought to you by Williams Drilling.
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1: Fox News, I'm Paul Stevens. Some New York City officials and 9/11 remembrance families don't want Mayor Zoran Mamdani at any ceremonies this week.
2: He does not care about 9/11 or the tragedies that took place because he surrounds himself with people who believe that America deserved what it got. And he does not disavow them.
1: Republican City Councilwoman Joanna Arriola. An update on a deadly cargo plane crash Sunday in Florida.
3: We're also aware of the impact this incident has had on operations at Miami International Airport, including delayed or canceled flights. We encourage travelers to check directly with their airline before headed to the airport and plan accordingly.
1: Miami-Dade County Sheriff Rosie Cordero Stutz. 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
6: Now, here's your weather.
7: Heat advisory in effect for today with a high in the upper 90s. There is a chance of showers and thunderstorms later on in the afternoon. Scattered showers and thunderstorms tonight with a low around 68 degrees. Cloudy to start things off tomorrow with a chance of showers and thunderstorms before gradually becoming mostly sunny. High near 83. Tomorrow night, mostly clear, low around 59. And sunny on Thursday with a high near 82 degrees.
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Alan Jackson and Lainey Wilson in there for you as well. Ben Keller hanging out here with you. I've got Chris Jansen coming up, but it's a two for Tuesday, so here's more from Luke Combs.

0: Chris Jansen on your Tuesday afternoon here on Old Red 99.5. Well, it's Tuesday afternoon, but coming up Friday morning, we've got one more episode of the Yard and Garden Show. So if you've got those what to do with my yard in the fall questions, Gage County Extension Educator Nicole Stoner and a guest will be here to help you. That's this Friday from 10 to 11:30 a.m. for the last Yard and Garden Show of the season here on Old Red 99.5. 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
3: Corn was lower Tuesday. Soybeans, cattle, and hogs finished higher. I'm John Perkins with a Brownfield Market Update. When it comes to short stature corn, it all started with Stein. For decades, they've been focused on unique hybrids to deliver top yields. Stein invented short stature corn, then they perfected it. Stein has yield. Soybeans were up on short covering and technical buying, along with spillover from soybean and crude oils. Beans are watching late development weather ahead of the USDA's supply, demand, and production update on Friday. Early expectations are for at least some cut in the yield projection. November beans were up 6.5 at 13.16 and a quarter, and January was 7 higher at 13.32. October meal was down $4.90 at 343.30. October soybean oil was up 133 points at 70.22. Corn was lower on profit-taking, anticipating a month-to-month decline in the yield guess Friday. Overall demand's solid, but there are some concerns about livestock feed usage due to high prices. December corn was down 3.25 at 533.5. March was 3.25 lower at 549. And wheat was higher. There is no end in sight to the export delays caused by Russia's war in Ukraine. Drought has expanded in parts of the U.S. plains ahead of winter wheat planting. December Chicago was up 13 at 547. December Kansas City was 16.75 higher at 819. December Minneapolis was up 9 at 754. Live and feeder cattle were sharply higher ahead of this week's direct trade, with box beef up at midday. October live was $4.07 higher at 215.02, and December was $4.50 higher at 219.22. With additional support from the modest decline in corn, October feeders were up 5.30 at 325.45. And hogs closed higher on oversold signals and the sharply higher midday move in pork. October was up $1.95 at $84.25, and December was $2.57 higher at $75.05. Megan Grebner has cash livestock after this.
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8: 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Bids and asking prices did not surface. 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Boxed beef closed mixed with solid and light demand for moderate offerings. 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Select was 48 cents lower at $3.55.39. Estimated cattle slaughter was 109,000 head. Cash hog prices had no comparison with moderate negotiated purchases. Barrows and gilts at the National Daily Direct had a weighted average of 86.35. The Western Corn Belt had a weighted average of 87.93. The Eastern Corn Belt had a weighted average of 86.09. Prices at the Iowa, Minnesota were not reported due to confidentiality. Pork values closed lower Tuesday, down $1.09 to $91.77. Belly has dropped nearly $16. And estimated hog slaughter was 483,000 head. I'm Megan Grebner, Brownfield Ag News.
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1: Now, here's your weather.
2: Heat advisory in effect for today with a high in the upper 90s. There is a chance of showers and thunderstorms later on in the afternoon. Scattered showers and thunderstorms tonight with a low around 68 degrees. Cloudy to start things off tomorrow with a chance of showers and thunderstorms before gradually becoming mostly sunny, high near 83. Tomorrow night, mostly clear, low around 59, and sunny on Thursday with a high near 82 degrees. And that's a look at your NCN AccuWeather forecast brought to you by your Rinky dealers in Beatrice, Hebron, Chickley, and Deschler.
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Chris Stapleton on Old Red 99.5, Garth Brooks. Right before that, I've got Kenny Chesney coming up, but it's a two for Tuesday, so here's more from Chris Stapleton. She took

0: Mr. Kenny Chesney on Old Red 99.5. Hey, just a reminder, we've got a second chance radio auction up for grabs. The original buyer backed out, so now we're taking silent bids on a CZ-600 bolt-action rifle from R&B Arms in Beatrice. 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Silent bidding closes on Friday at noon. 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
1: Now, here's your weather.
2: Scattered showers and thunderstorms tonight with a low around 68 degrees. Cloudy to start things off tomorrow with a chance of showers and thunderstorms before gradually becoming mostly sunny, high near 83. Tomorrow night, mostly clear, low around 59, and sunny on Thursday with a high near 82 degrees.
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4: Hi, this is Lance from Farmers Cooperative with Tuesday, September 8th closing grain markets. December corn had closed down 3 1/4 at 534, and March corn had closed down 3 1/4 at 549. November beans closed up 6 1/2 at 1316, and January beans closed up 7 at 1332. December Kansas City wheat closed up 16 3/4 at 819. 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
2: News. I'm Paul Stevens. Some New York City officials and families of 9/11 victims are wanting New York City Mayor Zohran Mamdani to stay away from this week's remembrance ceremony.
3: Even though there's going to be other politicians there, these are the politicians that helped us, pushed beneficial laws through, and literally held our hand during that time. Mayor Mamdani has not shown any of that, none of it.
2: 9/11 widower Charles Wolf. An update on Sunday's deadly cargo plane crash in Florida.
4: From the moment this tragedy occurred, the Miami-Dade Sheriff's Office has maintained a continuous presence on scene. Our mission remains clear: protect the scene, support the families, and follow the facts.
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7: Breaking news from this morning in southeast Nebraska. Authorities were called to an armed domestic disturbance in McCool Junction, where a child needed to be removed from the scene. The York County Sheriff's Office says they responded to a home near McCool Junction early Tuesday, where they were able to get a juvenile and a female out of the residence. Police say 70-year-old Max Rea resisted commands and attempted to close the door on deputies when they tried to enter the home. One deputy was allegedly hit in the face with the door. Rea was eventually taken into custody through the use of physical tactics, with the deputy and suspect sustaining minor injuries. At least four guns were found in the home through a search warrant, and Rea was booked in the York County Jail. Southeast Community College has set a record for fall term enrollment. The college, with campuses in Beatrice, Lincoln, and Milford, recorded a total of 11,591 students, marking the seventh consecutive fall semester that enrollment has gone up. Recently, SCC has been adding modern facilities and new programs. That includes the opening of the Cutting Edge Welding Technology Center in 2025, and breaking ground on the Agriculture Technology Center, the Construction Technology Center, and the Life Sciences Building in 2026. SCC President Dr. Paul Illich said the school's steady enrollment growth proves that Nebraska communities are looking for practical, life-changing education, and that SCC is positioned to meet students wherever they are and give them the tools to achieve whatever's next. And nearly half of the workforce of a Nebraska State Department has left their roles over the last 18 months. More than 60 employees have left their positions in the Nebraska Department of Economic Development, according to reporting done by the Nebraska Examiner. The report cites data provided from a spokesperson with the DED, showing that their peak employment was 115 employees in May of 2025. By August of this year, it was fewer than 70. The DED spokesperson says the downsizing is due in part to the winding down of programs initiated during the pandemic. The report suggests there are more than 30 jobs actively posted across the departments. For more news, head to newschannelnebraska.com. I'm Tim Hackett in the NCN Newsroom.
8: 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The highs, the lows, and the path forward. 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
1: Now, here's your weather.
2: Scattered showers and thunderstorms tonight with a low around 68 degrees. Cloudy to start things off tomorrow with a chance of showers and thunderstorms before gradually becoming mostly sunny, high near 83. Tomorrow night, mostly clear, low around 59, and sunny on Thursday with a high near 82 degrees. 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

0: hear more, visit dan.democrat. 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

Today's Best Country Old Red, that's Mary Chapin Carpenter for you. He thinks he'll keep her. It's a two for Tuesday. We're keeping it going with the second one from Mary Chapin Carpenter. Here's Quitting Time.

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0: 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Coming up for you here in just a little bit, we've got pregame for some high school volleyball, Milford at Fillmore Central. 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
2: Now, here's your weather.
0: For tonight, a chance of thunderstorms, a chance of showers this evening, then showers after midnight. Humid, lows in the upper 60s, north winds 5 to 10 miles per hour. Tomorrow, mostly cloudy with a 50% chance of showers and thunderstorms in the morning. Then partly sunny in the afternoon. Humid, highs lower 80s, northeast winds 5 to 10 miles per hour. Tomorrow night, partly cloudy in the evening, becoming mostly clear. Lows around 60, north winds 5 to 10 miles per hour. And on your Thursday, sunny with highs in the lower 80s. East winds around 5 miles per hour, becoming southeast at around 5 miles per hour in the afternoon.
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0: Good evening, everybody, and welcome to Geneva, Nebraska. Fillmore Central is the site of a C1 volleyball showdown tonight as the Panthers welcome in the reigning state champion Milford Eagles for an early September clash. Hi, and welcome on in, everybody. This is Tim Hackett coming to you live from Fillmore Central High School. Ron Ross Kelly is holding it down for us back in our Fairbury studios. The varsity match tonight scheduled to start at 7 p.m., but if you've ever been around high school or even college sports, especially how volleyball runs, we are running a little bit behind schedule. So the varsity match will not start right at 7, so we will keep you posted on our social media channels and here on Ole Red as to when tonight's varsity match will actually start. We're underway here in the second set of the JV match. Milford won set 1 25-17, and the Eagles are currently ahead in set 2 11-3. Service error just now for Milford will give Fillmore Central a side out. It's best 2 out of 3 in the junior varsity level, so should Milford win this set, our varsity match will be coming up immediately after. Should Fillmore Central win this set, then we would have a third set to play to decide the junior varsity match before the varsity players can take the floor. I saw the Milford varsity players leave the floor and head out to the locker room to my right between sets to anticipate potentially taking the floor for their match here before too long, but it's still very much to be decided. Very good serve from Milford. It's a service ace for them. They're up 13-3, and Fillmore Central has already used one timeout here in set 2. Again, if Milford wins this set, they win the junior varsity match, and our varsity match would start about 15 minutes afterwards. So I would guesstimate our varsity match would start at about 7:15 tonight. I'll come back on for pregame at about 7:05. That is if Milford wins this set. So stay tuned. I will keep you posted here on Ole Red over the next few minutes, over the next 15 minutes or so as we get closer to an official start time. Another service ace for Milford. They're now up 15-3 and getting even closer to the finish line here in this set. So I just said 7:15, might be even sooner than that for an official start time, maybe 7:10 if this set continues to move on in the way that it is. So our pregame would start at about 7 o'clock here on Ole Red. It is just after 6:50 local time right now. So we will throw it back to our previously scheduled programming. Ron Roskilly will keep us covered for the next 10 minutes or so. He and I will stay in contact, and we will keep you posted as to when our varsity match will start. As for now, we'll plan on starting our pregame show officially at about 7 o'clock, and we will have first serve between Milford and Fillmore Central at about 7:10 or 7:15 or thereabouts. Stay tuned. We will bring you some high school volleyball before too long here on Ole Red 99.5. Milford versus Fillmore Central. Our next update coming at the top of the hour. 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

Good evening, everybody, and welcome back to Fillmore Central High School in Geneva, Nebraska. It's the scene of a Class C1 volleyball showdown as Fillmore Central welcomes in the reigning state champion Milford Eagles for an all-class contest in southeast Nebraska. Hi, everybody, and welcome back to Fillmore Central. Tim Hackett here with you live. We are just about ready to get started on our pregame coverage of tonight's volleyball broadcast. Milford has claimed the junior varsity match. It was a close set one between Milford and Fillmore Central, and then the Eagles cruised in set two, holding the Panthers to single digits en route to the JV sweep. There was a freshman match earlier, which was part of the reason why we're a little bit further behind schedule. It's just after 7 o'clock local time. They've got 16 minutes up on the board, but have yet to start that 16-minute clock. So that is going to be our guiding light, if you will. Both teams are out there on the floor and getting ready with their normal pregame routine. So that is certainly a good sign as to whether or not we will be starting this match anytime soon. But let's not bury the lead any further. I have not had the chance to go chat with either coaching staff because I never like to get in the way of JV, even though typically head coaches cede some responsibilities to assistants during JV matches. I know enough about these teams where it wasn't mission critical for me to go bug some of our head coaches during those JV matches. If we have time over the next 10 minutes or so, I will go say hello and get some further information. But the information I can tell you, if you're a fan of volleyball in the state of Nebraska, you probably know some of this information already. There's a whistle. I think we're about to start the clocks, by the way. No, our head coaches are going to come meet with our officials, one of whom is our friend Linda Johnson. You might be hearing from on Ole Red this time next week. Stay tuned for more on that. Our captains are meeting with each other and with our officials, so they still have not started that 16-minute clock. More on that in a second. The breaking news to tell you about is that Shayla Rottenberg, the Milford star junior, is here and is warming up with her teammates across the gym from me. Now, typically, that is not breaking news. She is a superstar volleyball player, one of the very best at any position in this state going into this junior year. But she has not played yet